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2: This is KCYN's Moab Outdoor Report. I'm your local trail guide, Ferdy Pacheco. It's June, and here's your look at outdoor conditions across canyon country. National park rangers are reminding visitors to carry extra water as temperatures climb toward hot summer temp levels. BLM recreation routes remain open and generally dry. Afternoon winds are expected most days this week, increasing dehydration risk for hikers, bikers, and off-road travelers. Hike of the week, Mesa Arch in the island in the Sky District of Canyonlands National Park. This easy loop is about 6/10 of a mile round trip with roughly 100 feet of elevation change. Current conditions are dry packed dirt and slick rock. This week's news, sunrise visitation remains extremely busy. Arrive early, stay behind barriers, and watch footing near cliff edges. Bike of the week, Klondike Bluffs, managed by the BLM north of Moab, off Klondike Bluffs Road. Riders can build loops from 5 to 15 miles. Difficulty ranges from green to blue. Current conditions are dry hardpack, slick rock, and occasional sandy corners. Rider reports continue to show excellent traction. Start early for cooler temperatures and carry more water than normal. Off-road trail of the week, Onion Creek Road, managed by the BLM northeast of Moab from Highway 128. This scenic route travels roughly 20 miles round trip and rates about a 2 on the Moab scale. Most stock high-clearance SUVs can complete it in dry weather. Current conditions include numerous shallow creek crossings and dry road surfaces. Watch for changing water levels and avoid driving off established routes. 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
5: Highway 191, one of the most beautiful stretches of road in the Southwest. It winds through Red Rock Canyons, desert skies, and the gateway to places we all love. Arches, canyonlands, home. But over the past 10 years, this highway has also taken something from us. Mothers, fathers, sons, daughters, friends, neighbors. Lives changed forever in a moment that could never be taken back. Highway 191 has no shoulders in many places. Sharp curves, steep hills, heavy truck traffic. And during the summer months, thousands of visitors unfamiliar with the road, all sharing the same narrow ribbon of pavement. Today, KCYN pauses to remember those who never made it home, to honor the families who carry that loss every day, and to remind every one of us behind the wheel, slow down, pay attention, give each other space, arrive alive, because no view, no schedule, no destination is worth a life. 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
3: In southeastern Utah, summer may be underway, but activity continues across Grand County and the surrounding area. While students and teachers are enjoying summer break, the Grand County School District remains busy behind the scenes. The district's Finance and Audit Committee will meet Wednesday afternoon, followed by a board work session later that day, conducted via Zoom. District officials also continue monitoring the effects of the earlier cybersecurity incident involving the Canvas Learning Management System. Meanwhile, motorists traveling between Blanding and Moab should remain alert for increased heavy truck traffic associated with operations at the Mariana Copper One mining project. Elsewhere across the region, attention remains focused on a major energy development near Green River. The Blue Castle and Fulcrum Point Holdings Partnership continues advancing plans to host Holtec International's SMR-300 small modular nuclear reactors. The project is being promoted as part of Utah's Operation Gigawatt initiative, aimed at expanding future power generation. Supporters point to nearly two decades of site development work, while environmental groups continue raising concerns about water use and long-term costs. Public safety officials are also urging residents to remain vigilant as wildfire season intensifies. Several fires were reported across Utah over the weekend, including the Stillwater Fire near Saratoga Springs. While not in our immediate area, the incident serves as a reminder for residents in Carbon and Emery counties.
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5: Canyon Country Computer Satellite Weather. For tonight, some clouds, mostly clear skies, the low by dawn around 60. As we're into Friday, it's going to be sunny and hot with a high near 99. Friday night, some clouds, mostly clear skies, we'll have an overnight low around 67. For Saturday, clear skies, sunny and hot throughout the day with a high near 101. Saturday night, mostly cloudy skies, we'll have an overnight low around 68. For Sunday, some clouds, but mostly sunny and hot with a high near 99. I'm Chris Keith.
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6: Our destination has been reached.
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8: By the looks of this facility, we may have been preceded by other aliens.
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8: Let's ask this human employee.
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3: Welcome to This Week in Moab, where we explore the history, legends, movies, people, and places that make southeastern Utah one of the most remarkable landscapes on Earth.
11: This Week in Moab History. President Lyndon B. Johnson signed legislation creating a new national park in early 1964. As June arrived, travelers from across America began making their way to the remote island in the Sky District, eager to see the spectacular maze of canyons carved by the Green and Colorado rivers. That first season marked the beginning of what would become one of Utah's most treasured national parks, Canyonlands National Park, welcoming hundreds of thousands of visitors each year while preserving one of the most dramatic landscapes in North America. At the time, there were few paved roads, limited facilities, and very little signage. Visitors often relied on local residents and hand-drawn maps to navigate the rugged terrain.
3: This week's Moab Movie Minute takes us back to the filming of Thelma and Louise. During the summer of 1990, director Ridley Scott brought stars Susan Sarandon and Gina Davis to southeastern Utah to film portions of the now classic road movie. Several scenes were shot along scenic highways near Moab, taking advantage of the region's vast desert vistas and towering sandstone cliffs. Crew members reportedly joked that the scenery was stealing scenes from the actors because every direction looked like a postcard.
11: Did you know that beneath much of southeastern Utah lies an ancient layer of salt deposited by a sea that existed more than 300 million years ago? In some places, that underground salt is thousands of feet thick. As it slowly shifts and dissolves, it helps create many of the dramatic features we see today, including valleys, fins, arches, and cliffs throughout canyon country. In other words, some of Moab's most famous scenery exists because of an ancient ocean long before dinosaurs ever walked the earth. That's This Week in Moab,

Well, as the cowboys gathered around him, I heard one of them say, "There'll never be another bronc like the one that died today. But out there on the prairie, there's a mare with Mustang blood and a colt."

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6: 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Highway 191 runs through one of the most beautiful landscapes in the world. Towering red rock cliffs, wide desert skies, and views that make people want to slow down and take it all in. And that's exactly the problem. Every year, accidents happen on Highway 191 because drivers are looking at the scenery instead of the road ahead. This highway has long stretches with no shoulders, heavy traffic, and very little room for mistakes. In recent years, members of our community have lost their lives here. So if you're visiting Moab, we're glad you came. Take pictures, enjoy the views, but please do it safely. Keep your eyes on the road, give yourself extra time, and only pass when it's absolutely safe to do so. 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

The most famous of all the voodoo queens that ever existed is Marie Laveau down in Louisiana. There's a lot of weird, ungodly tales about Marie. She's supposed to have a lot of magic potions.

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3: In southeastern Utah, summer may be underway, but activity continues across Grand County and the surrounding area. While students and teachers are enjoying summer break, the Grand County School District remains busy behind the scenes. The district's Finance and Audit Committee will meet Wednesday afternoon, followed by a board work session later that day, conducted via Zoom. District officials also continue monitoring the effects of the earlier cybersecurity incident involving the Canvas Learning Management System. Meanwhile, motorists traveling between Blanding and Moab should remain alert for increased heavy truck traffic associated with operations at the Mariana Copper One mining project. Elsewhere across the region, attention remains focused on a major energy development near Green River. The Blue Castle and Fulcrum Point Holdings Partnership continues advancing plans to host Holtec International's SMR-300 small modular nuclear reactors. The project is being promoted as part of Utah's Operation Gigawatt initiative, aimed at expanding future power generation. Supporters point to nearly two decades of site development work, while environmental groups continue raising concerns about water use and long-term costs. Public safety officials are also urging residents to remain vigilant as wildfire season intensifies. Several fires were reported across Utah over the weekend, including the Stillwater Fire near Saratoga Springs. While not in our immediate area, the incident serves as a reminder for residents in Carbon and Emery counties.
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5: Canyon Country Computer Satellite Weather. For tonight, some clouds, mostly clear skies, the low by dawn around 60. As we're into Friday, it's going to be sunny and hot with a high near 99. Friday night, some clouds, mostly clear skies, we'll have an overnight low around 67. For Saturday, clear skies, sunny and hot throughout the day with a high near 101. Saturday night, mostly cloudy skies, we'll have an overnight low around 68. For Sunday, some clouds, but mostly sunny and hot with a high near 99. I'm Chris Keith.
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7: Hey Slim, what you eating?
8: I'm chewing on some of that Jackass Joe's UFO jerky we bought last night at Jackass Joe's in Cranston Junction.
7: Coyotes are loud tonight.
8: They sure are, Clayton.
7: Dang! That shooting star just landed near the horses.
8: Look at there! Two green lizards are coming this way.
9: Earthlings, we are trying to locate Jackass Joe.
7: Well, I'll be danged.
10: Yes, we are searching for Jackass Joe's UFO jerky in Crescent Junction, Utah.
9: Yes, at the junction of I-70 and Highway 191, exit 182.
7: Well, you two horny toads are a few miles away.
8: Yeah, we are a few miles outside of Green River, Utah.
10: Well, this looks eerily like Mars to me.
8: Don't worry, that there jerky has no jackass in it.
7: Oh, Slim.
11: 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I'm your local trail guide, Ferdy Pacheco. It's June, and here's your look at outdoor conditions across Canyon Country. National Park Rangers are reminding visitors to carry extra water as temperatures climb toward hot summer temp levels. BLM recreation routes remain open and generally dry. Afternoon winds are expected most days this week, increasing dehydration risk for hikers, bikers, and off-road travelers. Hike of the week, Mesa Arch in the island in the Sky District of Canyonlands National Park. This easy loop is about 6/10 of a mile round trip with roughly 100 feet of elevation change. Current conditions are dry packed dirt and slick rock. This week's news, sunrise visitation remains extremely busy. Arrive early, stay behind barriers, and watch footing near cliff edges. Bike of the week, Klondike Bluffs, managed by the BLM north of Moab, off Klondike Bluffs Road. Riders can build loops from 5 to 15 miles. Difficulty ranges from green to blue. Current conditions are dry hardpack, slick rock, and occasional sandy corners. Rider reports continue to show excellent traction. Start early for cooler temperatures and carry more water than normal. Off-road trail of the week, Onion Creek Road, managed by the BLM northeast of Moab from Highway 128. This scenic route travels roughly 20 miles round trip and rates about a 2 on the Moab scale. Most stock high-clearance SUVs can complete it in dry weather. Current conditions include numerous shallow creek crossings and dry road surfaces. Watch for changing water levels and avoid driving off established routes. That's your K-Canyon Outdoor, brought to you by Antica Forma, Moab's home for Napolitano-style Italian pizza, pasta, and more.

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2: 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People come from all over the world to see the beauty of southeastern Utah, and one of the most breathtaking drives anywhere is right here, Highway 191 through Moab. But this road demands your attention. There are long stretches with no shoulders, tight lanes, and heavy traffic from locals, visitors, trucks, and recreation vehicles. Every year, serious accidents happen here, and sadly, members of our community have lost their lives. Many of those crashes have something in common. Drivers looking at the scenery instead of the road. Drivers trying to pass because they're in a hurry. Drivers forgetting that the vehicle ahead may slow down suddenly. If you're visiting Moab, we're glad you're here. We hope you enjoy the incredible beauty of our area. But please remember, this road is not a racetrack. Slow down, stay alert. And if you're behind someone going a little slower, take a deep breath and be patient. Because arriving a minute later is always better than not arriving at all. From your friends at KCYN 97.1 FM, let's work together to keep Highway 191 safe.

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3: In southeastern Utah, summer may be underway, but activity continues across Grand County and the surrounding area. While students and teachers are enjoying summer break, the Grand County School District remains busy behind the scenes. The district's Finance and Audit Committee will meet Wednesday afternoon, followed by a board work session later that day, conducted via Zoom. District officials also continue monitoring the effects of the earlier cybersecurity incident involving the Canvas Learning Management System. Meanwhile, motorists traveling between Blanding and Moab should remain alert for increased heavy truck traffic associated with operations at the Mariana Copper One mining project. Elsewhere across the region, attention remains focused on a major energy development near Green River. The Blue Castle and Fulcrum Point Holdings Partnership continues advancing plans to host Holtec International's SMR-300 small modular nuclear reactors. The project is being promoted as part of Utah's Operation Gigawatt initiative, aimed at expanding future power generation. Supporters point to nearly two decades of site development work, while environmental groups continue raising concerns about water use and long-term costs. Public safety officials are also urging residents to remain vigilant as wildfire season intensifies. Several fires were reported across Utah over the weekend, including the Stillwater Fire near Saratoga Springs. While not in our immediate area, the incident serves as a reminder for residents in Carbon and Emery counties.
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5: Canyon Country Computer Satellite Weather. For tonight, some clouds, mostly clear skies, the low by dawn around 60. As we're into Friday, it's going to be sunny and hot with a high near 99. Friday night, some clouds, mostly clear skies, we'll have an overnight low around 67. For Saturday, clear skies, sunny and hot throughout the day with a high near 101. Saturday night, mostly cloudy skies, we'll have an overnight low around 68. For Sunday, some clouds, but mostly sunny and hot with a high near 99. I'm Chris Keith.
6: Hey there, this is Bubba Bartosz. I want to let you know that I host the Canyon Country Evening Drive Monday through Friday here on KCYN from 3 to 6 p.m. Tune in and have some fun with me. Hey, you might even lose some weight.
7: Breaker Breaker 19, this here's Lazy Lizard. Anybody got a copy?
8: Yeah, I got you loud and clear, Lazy Lizard. This is Highway Ranger.
7: Hey, Ranger, do you know what exit I need to take off of I-70 to get to Jackass Joe's Jerky?
8: Yes, good buddy. Take exit 182. Look for the Arches National Park and Moab exit sign for Highway 191.
7: Hey, is it true they have some of the best jerky in the USA?
8: Yepers, that's what I hear.
7: Dang, looks like a bunch of us 18-wheelers are lining up now. Heck, we got us a convoy heading for Jackass Joe's in Crescent Junction, Utah.
8: That's because they have the biggest and best assortment of jerky you have ever seen.

0: Welcome to This Week in Moab, where we explore the history, legends, movies, people, and places that make southeastern Utah one of the most remarkable landscapes on Earth.
1: This Week in Moab History. President Lyndon B. Johnson signed legislation creating a new national park in early 1964. As June arrived, travelers from across America began making their way to the remote island in the Sky District, eager to see the spectacular maze of canyons carved by the Green and Colorado rivers. That first season marked the beginning of what would become one of Utah's most treasured national parks, Canyonlands National Park, welcoming hundreds of thousands of visitors each year while preserving one of the most dramatic landscapes in North America. At the time, there were few paved roads, limited facilities, and very little signage. Visitors often relied on local residents and hand-drawn maps to navigate the rugged terrain.
0: This week's Moab Movie Minute takes us back to the filming of Thelma and Louise. During the summer of 1990, director Ridley Scott brought stars Susan Sarandon and Gina Davis to southeastern Utah to film portions of the now classic road movie. Several scenes were shot along scenic highways near Moab, taking advantage of the region's vast desert vistas and towering sandstone cliffs. Crew members reportedly joked that the scenery was stealing scenes from the actors because every direction looked like a postcard.
1: Did you know that beneath much of southeastern Utah lies an ancient layer of salt, deposited by a sea that existed more than 300 million years ago? In some places, that underground salt is thousands of feet thick. As it slowly shifts and dissolves, it helps create many of the dramatic features we see today, including valleys, fins, arches, and cliffs throughout canyon country. In other words, some of Moab's most famous scenery exists because of an ancient ocean long before dinosaurs ever walked the earth. That's This Week in Moab

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2: 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Highway 191 is one of the most beautiful drives in America. Towering red rock cliffs, wide open skies, and views that stop people in their tracks. But for the people who live here, Highway 191 isn't just a scenic highway. It's our way to work, our way home, and the road our families travel every day. Over the past few years, members of our community have lost their lives on this road. Some were neighbors, some were friends, some were people just passing through. Many accidents happen because drivers are distracted by the incredible scenery around Moab. Others happen when someone gets impatient and tries to pass on a narrow stretch of highway. Remember, Highway 191 has long stretches with no shoulders. There isn't much room for mistakes, so if you're traveling through our area, we ask one simple thing. Please slow down. Take in the beauty safely. Keep your eyes on the road. And only pass when it's truly safe and necessary. A few seconds of patience could save a life. From all of us at KCYN 97.1 FM, thank you for helping keep Moab's roads safe.

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2: In southeastern Utah, summer may be underway, but activity continues across Grand County and the surrounding area. While students and teachers are enjoying summer break, the Grand County School District remains busy behind the scenes. The district's Finance and Audit Committee will meet Wednesday afternoon, followed by a board work session later that day, conducted via Zoom. District officials also continue monitoring the effects of the earlier cybersecurity incident involving the Canvas Learning Management System. Meanwhile, motorists traveling between Blanding and Moab should remain alert for increased heavy truck traffic associated with operations at the Mariana Copper One mining project. Elsewhere across the region, attention remains focused on a major energy development near Green River. The Blue Castle and Fulcrum Point Holdings Partnership continues advancing plans to host Holtec International's SMR-300 small modular nuclear reactors. The project is being promoted as part of Utah's Operation Gigawatt initiative, aimed at expanding future power generation. Supporters point to nearly two decades of site development work, while environmental groups continue raising concerns about water use and long-term costs. Public safety officials are also urging residents to remain vigilant as wildfire season intensifies. Several fires were reported across Utah over the weekend, including the Stillwater Fire near Saratoga Springs. While not in our immediate area, the incident serves as a reminder for residents in Carbon and Emery counties.
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4: Canyon Country Computer Satellite Weather. For tonight, some clouds, mostly clear skies, the low by dawn around 60. As we're into Friday, it's going to be sunny and hot with a high near 99. Friday night, some clouds, mostly clear skies, we'll have an overnight low around 67. For Saturday, clear skies, sunny and hot throughout the day with a high near 101. Saturday night, mostly cloudy skies, we'll have an overnight low around 68. For Sunday, some clouds, but mostly sunny and hot with a high near 99. I'm Chris Keith.
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6: My horse is getting tired, Clayton.
7: Mine too, Slim. But we gotta get to Jackass Joe's and get some of that Jackass Joe's jerky before the sun goes down.
6: Hey, I don't want to eat no Jackass.
7: No, you dumb klutz. It's not made from Jackass. It's just called Jackass Jerky. They got all kinds made from beef, elk, venison, chicken, and heaping bunch of other kinds.
6: Where is this place, Clayton?
7: Jackass Joe's is just off of I-70 and Highway 191 in Utah, at the Arches National Park and Moab Exit, Exit 182.
6: Well, shoot! We ain't got far to ride on these horses then. Are you sure there's no Jackass meat in Jackass Joe's jerky?
7: I'm sure, Slim. Giddy up.
8: 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I'm your local trail guide, Ferdy Pacheco. It's June, and here's your look at outdoor conditions across Canyon Country. National Park Rangers are reminding visitors to carry extra water as temperatures climb toward hot summer temp levels. BLM recreation routes remain open and generally dry. Afternoon winds are expected most days this week, increasing dehydration risk for hikers, bikers, and off-road travelers. Hike of the week, Mesa Arch in the island in the Sky District of Canyonlands National Park. This easy loop is about 0.6 mile round trip with roughly 100 feet of elevation change. Current conditions are dry packed dirt and slick rock. This week's news, sunrise visitation remains extremely busy. Arrive early, stay behind barriers, and watch footing near cliff edges. Bike of the week, Klondike Bluffs, managed by the BLM north of Moab, off Klondike Bluffs Road. Riders can build loops from 5 to 15 miles. Difficulty ranges from green to blue. Current conditions are dry hardpack, slick rock, and occasional sandy corners. Rider reports continue to show excellent traction. Start early for cooler temperatures and carry more water than normal. Off-road trail of the week, Onion Creek Road, managed by the BLM northeast of Moab from Highway 128. This scenic route travels roughly 20 miles round trip and rates about a 2 on the Moab scale. Most stock high clearance SUVs can complete it in dry weather. Current conditions include numerous shallow creek crossings and dry road surfaces. Watch for changing water levels and avoid driving off established routes. That's your K-Canyon Outdoor, brought to you by Antica Forma, Moab's home for Napolitano-style Italian pizza, pasta, and more.

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5: Highway 191, one of the most beautiful stretches of road in the Southwest. It winds through red rock canyons, desert skies, and the gateway to places we all love. Arches, canyonlands, home. But over the past 10 years, this highway has also taken something from us. Mothers, fathers, sons, daughters, friends, neighbors. Lives changed forever in a moment that could never be taken back. Highway 191 has no shoulders in many places. Sharp curves, steep hills, heavy truck traffic. And during the summer months, thousands of visitors unfamiliar with the road, all sharing the same narrow ribbon of pavement. Today, KCYN pauses to remember those who never made it home, to honor the families who carry that loss every day, and to remind every one of us behind the wheel, slow down, pay attention, give each other space, arrive alive, because no view, no schedule, no destination is worth a life. From all of us at KCYN, 97.1 FM, this tribute is for those we've lost and for those still traveling. Highway 191 today.

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3: In southeastern Utah, summer may be underway, but activity continues across Grand County and the surrounding area. While students and teachers are enjoying summer break, the Grand County School District remains busy behind the scenes. The district's Finance and Audit Committee will meet Wednesday afternoon, followed by a board work session later that day, conducted via Zoom. District officials also continue monitoring the effects of the earlier cybersecurity incident involving the Canvas Learning Management System. Meanwhile, motorists traveling between Blanding and Moab should remain alert for increased heavy truck traffic associated with operations at the Mariana Copper One mining project. Elsewhere across the region, attention remains focused on a major energy development near Green River. The Blue Castle and Fulcrum Point Holdings Partnership continues advancing plans to host Holtec International's SMR-300 small modular nuclear reactors. The project is being promoted as part of Utah's Operation Gigawatt initiative, aimed at expanding future power generation. Supporters point to nearly two decades of site development work, while environmental groups continue raising concerns about water use and long-term costs. Public safety officials are also urging residents to remain vigilant as wildfire season intensifies. Several fires were reported across Utah over the weekend, including the Stillwater Fire near Saratoga Springs. While not in our immediate area, the incident serves as a reminder for residents in Carbon and Emery counties.
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5: Canyon Country Computer Satellite Weather. For tonight, some clouds, mostly clear skies, the low by dawn around 60. As we're into Friday, it's going to be sunny and hot with a high near 99. Friday night, some clouds, mostly clear skies, we'll have an overnight low around 67. For Saturday, clear skies, sunny and hot throughout the day with a high near 101. Saturday night, mostly cloudy skies, we'll have an overnight low around 68. For Sunday, some clouds, but mostly sunny and hot with a high near 99. I'm Chris Keith.
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0: This is a special news alert. Aliens have been sighted at Jackass Joe's in Crescent Junction, Utah. Several green lizard-looking aliens have been seen extracting Jackass Joe's jerky and loading the delicious jerky into some sort of oval-shaped spacecraft. They are gathering a huge assortment of jerky. We have interrupted this program to suggest, in order to obtain Jackass Joe's jerky, proceed to the junction of Highway 191 and I-70 in Crescent Junction ASAP. Before they get it all.
1: Welcome to This Week in Moab, where we explore the history, legends, movies, people, and places that make southeastern Utah one of the most remarkable landscapes on Earth.
2: This week in Moab history, President Lyndon B. Johnson signed legislation creating a new national park in early 1964. As June arrived, travelers from across America began making their way to the remote island in the Sky District, eager to see the spectacular maze of canyons carved by the Green and Colorado Rivers. That first season marked the beginning of what would become one of Utah's most treasured national parks, Canyonlands National Park, welcoming hundreds of thousands of visitors each year while preserving one of the most dramatic landscapes in North America. At the time, there were few paved roads, limited facilities, and very little signage. Visitors often relied on local residents and hand-drawn maps to navigate the rugged terrain.
1: This week's Moab Movie Minute takes us back to the filming of Thelma and Louise. During the summer of 1990, director Ridley Scott brought stars Susan Sarandon and Gina Davis to southeastern Utah to film portions of the now classic road movie. Several scenes were shot along scenic highways near Moab, taking advantage of the region's vast desert vistas and towering sandstone cliffs. Crew members reportedly joked that the scenery was stealing scenes from the actors because every direction looked like a postcard.
2: Did you know that beneath much of southeastern Utah lies an ancient layer of salt, deposited by a sea that existed more than 300 million years ago? In some places, that underground salt is thousands of feet thick. As it slowly shifts and dissolves, it helps create many of the dramatic features we see today, including valleys, fins, arches, and cliffs throughout canyon country. In other words, some of Moab's most famous scenery exists because of an ancient ocean long before dinosaurs ever walked the earth. That's This Week in Moab,

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Oh, and we all wondered if she would. And it kept running through my mind. This time, he's over her for good.

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He said. 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He said, I turned 65 about 11 months ago. I was sitting

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2: 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Highway 191 runs through one of the most beautiful landscapes in the world. Towering red rock cliffs, wide desert skies, and views that make people want to slow down and take it all in. And that's exactly the problem. Every year, accidents happen on Highway 191 because drivers are looking at the scenery instead of the road ahead. This highway has long stretches with no shoulders, heavy traffic, and very little room for mistakes. In recent years, members of our community have lost their lives here. So if you're visiting Moab, we're glad you came. Take pictures, enjoy the views, but please do it safely. Keep your eyes on the road, give yourself extra time, and only pass when it's absolutely safe to do so. Because the most important view of all is the road in front of you. 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
2: In Moab, local government officials are preparing for a busy evening as the Moab City Planning Commission meets Thursday at 6 p.m. in the City Council chambers. A public hearing is scheduled on a proposed ordinance that would allow medical clinics as a permitted use within the city's neighborhood commercial zone. Several infrastructure projects are also moving forward across the region. Construction on the North Wash boat ramp has been completed, restoring an important takeout point for multi-day river trips that begin throughout the Moab area. Meanwhile, efforts to restore the pedestrian and bicycle crossing over Pack Creek are advancing toward construction after receiving support through a state grant program. For area families, the Moab Charter School continues its summer meal program, providing free weekly food boxes to children throughout the summer months. Looking ahead to Friday, the popular Arts and Ag Market returns to Suwanee City Park from 5 until 8 p.m. The weekly community gathering features locally grown produce, handmade crafts, artisan goods, and an opportunity to support local vendors while enjoying a summer evening downtown. Turning to the weather, temperatures are climbing quickly. Thursday will be sunny and clear with a high near 90 degrees. By Friday, much hotter conditions arrive, with temperatures expected to reach around 101 degrees under sunny skies. With the first triple-digit temperatures of the season arriving, residents and visitors are reminded to practice heat safety by staying hydrated, limiting strenuous outdoor activity during peak afternoon hours, and checking on vulnerable neighbors. Fire danger also remains a concern across Grand and San Juan counties.
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4: Your Cannon Country Computer Satellite Weather. For the rest of the morning, it'll be mostly clear with a low around 60 and a north wind around 5 miles an hour. As we head into the day, it's going to be sunny and hot with a high near 99 and a west wind 5 to 10 miles an hour. And for Friday night, it'll be mostly clear with a low around 67 and a west wind 5 to 10 miles an hour. I'm Troy Alcorn.
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6: This is KCYN's Moab Outdoor Report. I'm your local trail guide, Ferdy Pacheco. It's June, and here's your look at outdoor conditions across canyon country. National park rangers are reminding visitors to carry extra water as temperatures climb toward hot summer temp levels. BLM recreation routes remain open and generally dry. Afternoon winds are expected most days this week, increasing dehydration risk for hikers, bikers, and off-road travelers. Hike of the week, Mesa Arch in the island in the Sky District of Canyonlands National Park. This easy loop is about 0.6 mile round trip with roughly 100 feet of elevation change. Current conditions are dry packed dirt and slick rock. This week's news, sunrise visitation remains extremely busy. Arrive early, stay behind barriers, and watch footing near cliff edges. Bike of the week, Klondike Bluffs, managed by the BLM north of Moab, off Klondike Bluffs Road. Riders can build loops from 5 to 15 miles. Difficulty ranges from green to blue. Current conditions are dry hardpack, slick rock, and occasional sandy corners. Rider reports continue to show excellent traction. Start early for cooler temperatures and carry more water than normal. Off-road trail of the week, Onion Creek Road, managed by the BLM northeast of Moab from Highway 128. This scenic route travels roughly 20 miles round trip and rates about a 2 on the Moab scale. Most stock high clearance SUVs can complete it in dry weather. Current conditions include numerous shallow creek crossings and dry road surfaces. Watch for changing water levels and avoid driving off established routes. That's your K Canyon Outdoor, brought to you by Antica Forma, Moab's home for Napolitano-style Italian pizza, pasta, and more.

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2: 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People come from all over the world to see the beauty of southeastern Utah. And one of the most breathtaking drives anywhere is right here. Highway 191 through Moab. But this road demands your attention. There are long stretches with no shoulders, tight lanes, and heavy traffic from locals, visitors, trucks, and recreation vehicles. Every year, serious accidents happen here. And sadly, members of our community have lost their lives. Many of those crashes have something in common. Drivers looking at the scenery instead of the road. Drivers trying to pass because they're in a hurry. Drivers forgetting that the vehicle ahead may slow down suddenly. If you're visiting Moab, we're glad you're here. We hope you enjoy the incredible beauty of our area. But please remember, this road is not a racetrack. Slow down, stay alert. And if you're behind someone going a little slower, take a deep breath and be patient. Because arriving a minute later is always better than not arriving at all. From your friends at KCYN 97.1 FM, let's work together to keep Highway 191 safe.

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2: In Moab, local government officials are preparing for a busy evening as the Moab City Planning Commission meets Thursday at 6 p.m. in the City Council chambers. A public hearing is scheduled on a proposed ordinance that would allow medical clinics as a permitted use within the city's neighborhood commercial zone. Several infrastructure projects are also moving forward across the region. Construction on the North Wash boat ramp has been completed, restoring an important takeout point for multi-day river trips that begin throughout the Moab area. Meanwhile, efforts to restore the pedestrian and bicycle crossing over Pack Creek are advancing toward construction after receiving support through a state grant program. For area families, the Moab Charter School continues its summer meal program, providing free weekly food boxes to children throughout the summer months. Looking ahead to Friday, the popular Arts and Ag Market returns to Suwanee City Park from 5 until 8 p.m. The weekly community gathering features locally grown produce, handmade crafts, artisan goods, and an opportunity to support local vendors while enjoying a summer evening downtown. Turning to the weather, temperatures are climbing quickly. Thursday will be sunny and clear with a high near 90 degrees. By Friday, much hotter conditions arrive, with temperatures expected to reach around 101 degrees under sunny skies. With the first triple-digit temperatures of the season arriving, residents and visitors are reminded to practice heat safety by staying hydrated, limiting strenuous outdoor activity during peak afternoon hours, and checking on vulnerable neighbors. Fire danger also remains a concern across Grand and San Juan counties.
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4: Your Canyon Country computer satellite weather. For the rest of the morning, it'll be mostly clear with a low around 60 and a north wind around 5 miles an hour. As we head into the day, it's going to be sunny and hot with a high near 99 and a west wind 5 to 10 miles an hour. And for Friday night, it'll be mostly clear with a low around 67 and a west wind 5 to 10 miles an hour. I'm Troy Alcorn.
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6: Saga continues in the quest to acquire the best jerky on planet Earth.
7: Dang! We have arrived at Jackass Joe's, just off I-70 and exit 182 in Crescent Junction, Utah. 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
8: But people in Utah can legally carry guns.
7: So what, Tang?
8: Well, when they see a green alien running through the parking lot, they are going to open fire.
7: I guess you're right. Let's depart immediately and figure out a new plan.
8: Evie, I wanted some of that Jackass Joe's UFO jerky.
7: Maybe next flight.
2: Welcome to This Week in Moab, where we explore the history, legends, movies, people, and places that make southeastern Utah one of the most remarkable landscapes on Earth.
9: This week in Moab history, President Lyndon B. Johnson signed legislation creating a new national park in early 1964. As June arrived, travelers from across America began making their way to the remote island in the Sky District, eager to see the spectacular maze of canyons carved by the Green and Colorado rivers. That first season marked the beginning of what would become one of Utah's most treasured national parks, Canyonlands National Park, welcoming hundreds of thousands of visitors each year while preserving one of the most dramatic landscapes in North America. At the time, there were few paved roads, limited facilities, and very little signage. Visitors often relied on local residents and hand-drawn maps to navigate the rugged terrain.
2: This week's Moab Movie Minute takes us back to the filming of Thelma and Louise. During the summer of 1990, director Ridley Scott brought stars Susan Sarandon and Gina Davis to southeastern Utah to film portions of the now classic road movie. Several scenes were shot along scenic highways near Moab, taking advantage of the region's vast desert vistas and towering sandstone cliffs. Crew members reportedly joked that the scenery was stealing scenes from the actors because every direction looked like a postcard.
9: Did you know that beneath much of southeastern Utah lies an ancient layer of salt deposited by a sea that existed more than 300 million years ago? In some places, that underground salt is thousands of feet thick. As it slowly shifts and dissolves, it helps create many of the dramatic features we see today, including valleys, fins, arches, and cliffs throughout canyon country. In other words, some of Moab's most famous scenery exists because of an ancient ocean long before dinosaurs ever walked the earth. That's This Week in Moab,

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Highway 191 is one of the most beautiful drives in America. Towering red rock cliffs, wide open skies, and views that stop people in their tracks. But for the people who live here, Highway 191 isn't just a scenic highway. It's our way to work, our way home, and the road our families travel every day. Over the past few years, members of our community have lost their lives on this road. Some were neighbors, some were friends, some were people just passing through. Many accidents happen because drivers are distracted by the incredible scenery around Moab. Others happen when someone gets impatient and tries to pass on a narrow stretch of highway. Remember, Highway 191 has long stretches with no shoulders. There isn't much room for mistakes, so if you're traveling through our area, we ask one simple thing. Please slow down. Take in the beauty safely. Keep your eyes on the road, and only pass when it's truly safe and necessary. A few seconds of patience could save a life. 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
1: In Moab, local government officials are preparing for a busy evening as the Moab City Planning Commission meets Thursday at 6 p.m. in the City Council chambers. A public hearing is scheduled on a proposed ordinance that would allow medical clinics as a permitted use within the city's neighborhood commercial zone. Several infrastructure projects are also moving forward across the region. Construction on the North Wash boat ramp has been completed, restoring an important takeout point for multi-day river trips that begin throughout the Moab area. Meanwhile, efforts to restore the pedestrian and bicycle crossing over Pack Creek are advancing toward construction after receiving support through a state grant program. For area families, the Moab Charter School continues its summer meal program, providing free weekly food boxes to children throughout the summer months. Looking ahead to Friday, the popular Arts and Ag Market returns to Suwanee City Park from 5 until 8 p.m. The weekly community gathering features locally grown produce, handmade crafts, artisan goods, and an opportunity to support local vendors while enjoying a summer evening downtown. Turning to the weather, temperatures are climbing quickly. Thursday will be sunny and clear with a high near 90 degrees. By Friday, much hotter conditions arrive, with temperatures expected to reach around 101 degrees under sunny skies. With the first triple-digit temperatures of the season arriving, residents and visitors are reminded to practice heat safety by staying hydrated, limiting strenuous outdoor activity during peak afternoon hours, and checking on vulnerable neighbors. Fire danger also remains a concern across Grand and San Juan counties.
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3: Your Canyon Country computer satellite weather. For the rest of the morning, it'll be mostly clear with a low around 60 and a north wind around 5 miles an hour. As we head into the day, it's going to be sunny and hot with a high near 99 and a west wind 5 to 10 miles an hour. And for Friday night, it'll be mostly clear with a low around 67 and a west wind 5 to 10 miles an hour. I'm Troy Alcorn.
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6: 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I'm your local trail guide, Ferdy Pacheco. It's June, and here's your look at outdoor conditions across Canyon Country. National Park Rangers are reminding visitors to carry extra water as temperatures climb toward hot summer temp levels. BLM recreation routes remain open and generally dry. Afternoon winds are expected most days this week, increasing dehydration risk for hikers, bikers, and off-road travelers. Hike of the week, Mesa Arch in the island in the Sky District of Canyonlands National Park. This easy loop is about 6/10 of a mile round trip with roughly 100 feet of elevation change. Current conditions are dry packed dirt and slick rock. This week's news, sunrise visitation remains extremely busy. Arrive early, stay behind barriers, and watch footing near cliff edges. Bike of the week, Klondike Bluffs, managed by the BLM north of Moab, off Klondike Bluffs Road. Riders can build loops from 5 to 15 miles. Difficulty ranges from green to blue. Current conditions are dry hardpack, slick rock, and occasional sandy corners. Rider reports continue to show excellent traction. Start early for cooler temperatures and carry more water than normal. Off-road trail of the week, Onion Creek Road, managed by the BLM northeast of Moab from Highway 128. This scenic route travels roughly 20 miles round trip and rates about a 2 on the Moab scale. Most stock high clearance SUVs can complete it in dry weather. Current conditions include numerous shallow creek crossings and dry road surfaces. Watch for changing water levels and avoid driving off established routes. That's your K-Canyon Outdoor, brought to you by Antica Forma, Moab's home for Napolitano-style Italian pizza, pasta, and more.

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4: Jesus! Yes, but...
5: Highway 191. One of the most beautiful stretches of road in the Southwest. It winds through red rock canyons, desert skies, and the gateway to places we all love. Arches, canyonlands, home. But over the past 10 years, this highway has also taken something from us. Mothers, fathers, sons, daughters, friends, neighbors. Lives changed forever in a moment that could never be taken back. Highway 191 has no shoulders in many places. Sharp curves, steep hills, heavy truck traffic. And during the summer months, thousands of visitors unfamiliar with the road, all sharing the same narrow ribbon of pavement. Today, KCYN pauses to remember those who never made it home, to honor the families who carry that loss every day, and to remind every one of us behind the wheel, slow down, pay attention, give each other space, arrive alive, because no view, no schedule, no destination is worth a life. 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Highway 191 today.

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3: In Moab, local government officials are preparing for a busy evening as the Moab City Planning Commission meets Thursday at 6 p.m. in the City Council chambers. A public hearing is scheduled on a proposed ordinance that would allow medical clinics as a permitted use within the city's neighborhood commercial zone. Several infrastructure projects are also moving forward across the region. Construction on the North Wash boat ramp has been completed, restoring an important takeout point for multi-day river trips that begin throughout the Moab area. Meanwhile, efforts to restore the pedestrian and bicycle crossing over Pack Creek are advancing toward construction after receiving support through a state grant program. For area families, the Moab Charter School continues its summer meal program, providing free weekly food boxes to children throughout the summer months. Looking ahead to Friday, the popular Arts and Ag Market returns to Suwanee City Park from 5 until 8 p.m. The weekly community gathering features locally grown produce, handmade crafts, artisan goods, and an opportunity to support local vendors while enjoying a summer evening downtown. Turning to the weather, temperatures are climbing quickly. Thursday will be sunny and clear with a high near 90 degrees. By Friday, much hotter conditions arrive, with temperatures expected to reach around 101 degrees under sunny skies. With the first triple-digit temperatures of the season arriving, residents and visitors are reminded to practice heat safety by staying hydrated, limiting strenuous outdoor activity during peak afternoon hours, and checking on vulnerable neighbors. Fire danger also remains a concern across Grand and San Juan counties.
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5: Your Canyon Country computer satellite weather. For the rest of the morning, it'll be mostly clear with a low around 60 and a north wind around 5 miles an hour. As we head into the day, it's going to be sunny and hot with a high near 99 and a west wind 5 to 10 miles an hour. And for Friday night, it'll be mostly clear with a low around 67 and a west wind 5 to 10 miles an hour. I'm Troy Alcorn.
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10: Welcome to This Week in Moab, where we explore the history, legends, movies, people, and places that make southeastern Utah one of the most remarkable landscapes on Earth.
11: This Week in Moab History. President Lyndon B. Johnson signed legislation creating a new national park in early 1964. As June arrived, travelers from across America began making their way to the remote island in the Sky District, eager to see the spectacular maze of canyons carved by the Green and Colorado rivers. That first season marked the beginning of what would become one of Utah's most treasured national parks, Canyonlands National Park, welcoming hundreds of thousands of visitors each year while preserving one of the most dramatic landscapes in North America. As At the time, there were few paved roads, limited facilities, and very little signage. Visitors often relied on local residents and hand-drawn maps to navigate the rugged terrain.
10: This week's Moab Movie Minute takes us back to the filming of Thelma and Louise. During the summer of 1990, director Ridley Scott brought stars Susan Sarandon and Gina Davis to southeastern Utah to film portions of the now classic road movie. Several scenes were shot along scenic highways near Moab, taking advantage of the region's vast desert vistas and towering sandstone cliffs. Crew members reportedly joked that the scenery was stealing scenes from the actors because every direction looked like a postcard.
11: Did you know that beneath much of southeastern Utah lies an ancient layer of salt deposited by a sea that existed more than 300 million years ago? In some places, that underground salt is thousands of feet thick. As it slowly shifts and dissolves, it helps create many of the dramatic features we see today, including valleys, fins, arches, and cliffs throughout canyon country. In other words, some of Moab's most famous scenery exists because of an ancient ocean long before dinosaurs ever walked the earth. That's This Week in Moab,

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4: 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Highway 191 runs through one of the most beautiful landscapes in the world. Towering red rock cliffs, wide desert skies, and views that make people want to slow down and take it all in. And that's exactly the problem. Every year, accidents happen on Highway 191 because drivers are looking at the scenery instead of the road ahead. This highway has long stretches with no shoulders, heavy traffic, and very little room for mistakes. In recent years, members of our community have lost their lives here. So if you're visiting Moab, we're glad you came. Take pictures, enjoy the views, but please do it safely. Keep your eyes on the road, give yourself extra time, and only pass when it's absolutely safe to do so. Because the most important view of all is the road in front of you. 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
2: In Moab, local government officials are preparing for a busy evening as the Moab City Planning Commission meets Thursday at 6 p.m. in the City Council chambers. A public hearing is scheduled on a proposed ordinance that would allow medical clinics as a permitted use within the city's neighborhood commercial zone. Several infrastructure projects are also moving forward across the region. Construction on the North Wash boat ramp has been completed, restoring an important takeout point for multi-day river trips that begin throughout the Moab area. Meanwhile, efforts to restore the pedestrian and bicycle crossing over Pack Creek are advancing toward construction after receiving support through a state grant program. For area families, the Moab Charter School continues its summer meal program, providing free weekly food boxes to children throughout the summer months. Looking ahead to Friday, the popular Arts and Ag Market returns to Suwanee City Park from 5 until 8 p.m. The weekly community gathering features locally grown produce, handmade crafts, artisan goods, and an opportunity to support local vendors while enjoying a summer evening downtown. Turning to the weather, temperatures are climbing quickly. Thursday will be sunny and clear with a high near 90 degrees. By Friday, much hotter conditions arrive, with temperatures expected to reach around 101 degrees under sunny skies. With the first triple-digit temperatures of the season arriving, residents and visitors are reminded to practice heat safety by staying hydrated, limiting strenuous outdoor activity during peak afternoon hours, and checking on vulnerable neighbors. Fire danger also remains a concern across Grand and San Juan counties.
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4: Your Canyon Country computer satellite weather. For the rest of the morning, it'll be mostly clear with a low around 60 and a north wind around 5 miles an hour. As we head into the day, it's going to be sunny and hot with a high near 99 and a west wind 5 to 10 miles an hour. And for Friday night, it'll be mostly clear with a low around 67 and a west wind 5 to 10 miles an hour. I'm Troy Alcorn.
5: Hey there, this is Bubba Bartosh. I want to let you know that I host the Canyon Country Evening Drive Monday through Friday here on KCYN from 3 to 6 p.m. Tune in and have some fun with me. Hey, you might even lose some weight.
6: Hey, Slim. What you eating?
7: I'm chewing on some of that Jackass Joe's UFO jerky we bought last night at Jackass Joe's in Cranston Junction.
6: Coyotes are loud tonight.
7: They sure are, Clayton.
8: Dang, that shooting star just landed near the horses.
7: Look at there. Two green lizards are coming this way.
9: Earthlings, we are trying to locate Jackass Joe's.
8: Well, I'll be danged.
10: Yes, we are searching for Jackass Joe's UFO jerky in Crescent Junction, Utah.
9: Yes, at the junction of I-70 and Highway 191, exit 182.
8: Well, you two horny toads are a few miles away.
7: Yeah, we are a few miles outside of Green River, Utah.
10: Well, this looks eerily like Mars to me.
7: Don't worry, that there jerky has no jackass in it.
8: Oh, Slim.
11: 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I'm your local trail guide, Ferdy Pacheco. It's June, and here's your look at outdoor conditions across Canyon Country. National Park Rangers are reminding visitors to carry extra water as temperatures climb toward hot summer temp levels. BLM recreation routes remain open and generally dry. Afternoon winds are expected most days this week, increasing dehydration risk for hikers, bikers, and off-road travelers. Hike of the week, Mesa Arch in the island in the Sky District of Canyonlands National Park. This easy loop is about 0.6 of a mile round trip with roughly 100 feet of elevation change. Current conditions are dry packed dirt and slick rock. This week's news, sunrise visitation remains extremely busy. Arrive early, stay behind barriers, and watch footing near cliff edges. Bike of the week, Klondike Bluffs, managed by the BLM north of Moab, off Klondike Bluffs Road. Riders can build loops from 5 to 15 miles. Difficulty ranges from green to blue. Current conditions are dry hardpack, slick rock, and occasional sandy corners. Rider reports continue to show excellent traction. Start early for cooler temperatures and carry more water than normal. Off-road trail of the week, Onion Creek Road, managed by the BLM northeast of Moab from Highway 128. This scenic route travels roughly 20 miles round trip and rates about a 2 on the Moab scale. Most stock high clearance SUVs can complete it in dry weather. Current conditions include numerous shallow creek crossings and dry road surfaces. Watch for changing water levels and avoid driving off established routes. 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
2: 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People come from all over the world to see the beauty of southeastern Utah. And one of the most breathtaking drives anywhere is right here. Highway 191 through Moab. But this road demands your attention. There are long stretches with no shoulders, tight lanes, and heavy traffic from locals, visitors, trucks, and recreation vehicles. Every year, serious accidents happen here. And sadly, members of our community have lost their lives. Many of those crashes have something in common. Drivers looking at the scenery instead of the road. Drivers trying to pass because they're in a hurry. Drivers forgetting that the vehicle ahead may slow down suddenly. If you're visiting Moab, we're glad you're here. We hope you enjoy the incredible beauty of our area. But please remember, this road is not a racetrack. Slow down, stay alert. And if you're behind someone going a little slower, take a deep breath and be patient. Because arriving a minute later is always better than not arriving at all. 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

Well, there's always been groups of people that never could see eye to eye. But I always thought if they ever had a chance to sit down and talk face to face, they might realize they got a lot in common.

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And one old boy said, "Hey, Tex, where'd you park your horse?" My friend just pulled his hat down low, but they couldn't be ignored. One husky fella said, "I think I'll rip that hat right off your head." 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

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My nephew skinned the rattler that makes up this old hat band. But back in 69, he died in Vietnam. Now, the eagle feather was given to me by an Indian friend of mine. But someone ran him down somewhere around that Arizona line. And a real special lady gave me this hat pin. But I don't know if I'll ever see her again.

Now, if your leather jacket means to you what this hat means to me, then I guess we understand each other and we'll just let it be. But if you still think it's funny,

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1: In Moab, local government officials are preparing for a busy evening as the Moab City Planning Commission meets Thursday at 6 p.m. in the City Council chambers. A public hearing is scheduled on a proposed ordinance that would allow medical clinics as a permitted use within the city's neighborhood commercial zone. Several infrastructure projects are also moving forward across the region. Construction on the North Wash boat ramp has been completed, restoring an important takeout point for multi-day river trips that begin throughout the Moab area. Meanwhile, efforts to restore the pedestrian and bicycle crossing over Pack Creek are advancing toward construction after receiving support through a state grant program. For area families, the Moab Charter School continues its summer meal program, providing free weekly food boxes to children throughout the summer months. Looking ahead to Friday, the popular Arts and Ag Market returns to Suwanee City Park from 5 until 8 p.m. The weekly community gathering features locally grown produce, handmade crafts, artisan goods, and an opportunity to support local vendors while enjoying a summer evening downtown. Turning to the weather, temperatures are climbing quickly. Thursday will be sunny and clear with a high near 90 degrees. By Friday, much hotter conditions arrive, with temperatures expected to reach around 101 degrees under sunny skies. With the first triple-digit temperatures of the season arriving, residents and visitors are reminded to practice heat safety by staying hydrated, limiting strenuous outdoor activity during peak afternoon hours, and checking on vulnerable neighbors. Fire danger also remains a concern across Grand and San Juan counties.
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3: Canyon Country computer satellite weather for this morning. Clear skies, abundant sunshine today with a high of 92. Tonight stays clear, low 60. Friday brings sunny and hot weather with our high at 102. Saturday stays sunny and hot with a high of 102. Sunday keeps plenty of sunshine with a high of 98. And Monday is sunny with a high of 98. I'm meteorologist Jim Rinaldi.
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1: Welcome to This Week in Moab, where we explore the history, legends, movies, people, and places that make southeastern Utah one of the most remarkable landscapes on earth.
7: This week in Moab history, President Lyndon B. Johnson signed legislation creating a new national park in early 1964. As June arrived, travelers from across America began making their way to the remote island in the Sky District, eager to see the spectacular maze of canyons carved by the Green and Colorado rivers. That first season marked the beginning of what would become one of Utah's most treasured national parks, Canyonlands National Park, welcoming hundreds of thousands of visitors each year while preserving one of the most dramatic landscapes in North America. At the time, there were few paved roads, limited facilities, and very little signage. Visitors often relied on local residents and hand-drawn maps to navigate the rugged terrain.
1: This week's Moab Movie Minute takes us back to the filming of Thelma and Louise. During the summer of 1990, director Ridley Scott brought stars Susan Sarandon and Gina Davis to southeastern Utah to film portions of the now classic road movie. Several scenes were shot along scenic highways near Moab, taking advantage of the region's vast desert vistas and towering sandstone cliffs. Crew members reportedly joked that the scenery was stealing scenes from the actors because every direction looked like a postcard.
7: Did you know that beneath much of southeastern Utah lies an ancient layer of salt deposited by a sea that existed more than 300 million years ago? In some places, that underground salt is thousands of feet thick. As it slowly shifts and dissolves, it helps create many of the dramatic features we see today, including valleys, fins, arches, and cliffs throughout canyon country. In other words, some of Moab's most famous scenery exists because of an ancient ocean long before dinosaurs ever walked the earth. That's This Week in Moab,

0: D and Bubba before the show.
1: Thanks, David. Sent us one of those would you rather kind of deals. Would you rather have the ability to fly or become entirely invisible? That kind of stuff.
2: Fly.
1: Yeah, me too.
3: Fly.
1: Yeah, fly. Well, how about speak every language fluently or play every musical instrument perfectly?
2: Every language.
4: Instrument.
3: Instrument. I feel like I could make a lot of money off that.
1: Spend a week at the bottom of the ocean or a week on the International Space Station?
2: Space Station.
3: Ocean.
2: Really?
3: I want to see what's down there. Bottom of the ocean? That's still a mystery. Can I be by the Titanic?
2: Oh, like that one that imploded?
3: Okay, but I would live.
2: Okay.
1: Read people's minds or see into the future?
3: Future.
2: Ooh, read people's minds.
1: Minds. Never have to stand in line again or always have green traffic lights?
4: Green lights.
1: For sure.
3: Ooh, whoa.
2: Never
3: ooh,
2: stand in traffic. Yeah. I mean, never stand ooh, in lines.
3: Lines, yeah.
1: Eat the exact same meal daily or watch the exact same movie daily?
4: Eat the same thing.
2: Eat
4: daily.
2: The same.
3: Yeah.
2: Same
3: yeah. I eat the same thing every day anyway.
4: My dog seems perfectly happy.
1: always have to speak in rhymes or always have to sing what you say?
2: I'm going to do rhymes just because it's fun.
3: I'd like to rhyme all the time.
1: All right.
3: It's not like a crime.
1: Okay, please.
2: Here's a dime.
1: Sweat melted warm cheese or permanently smell like a skunk?
2: Oh, sweat the ooh. Cheese.
5: Warm cheese. Yeah, for sure.
1: Eat messy spaghetti with your hands or eat hot soup with a fork?
3: Messy spaghetti.
5: Messy spaghetti. That's easy.
2: Yeah.
3: Wait, are you supposed to not use your hands?
1: Yeah. Have feet where your hands should be or hands where your feet should be?
4: Hands where your feet should be.
1: Yep, hands where your feet should be. Yeah. Absolutely.
2: Yeah.
0: It's the Big D and Bubba before the show.
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1: 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Highway 191 is one of the most beautiful drives in America. Towering red rock cliffs, wide open skies, and views that stop people in their tracks. But for the people who live here, Highway 191 isn't just a scenic highway. It's our way to work, our way home, and the road our families travel every day. Over the past few years, members of our community have lost their lives on this road. Some were neighbors, some were friends, some were people just passing through. Many accidents happen because drivers are distracted by the incredible scenery around Moab. Others happen when someone gets impatient and tries to pass on a narrow stretch of highway. Remember, Highway 191 has long stretches with no shoulders. There isn't much room for mistakes, so if you're traveling through our area, we ask one simple thing. Please slow down. 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Keep your eyes on the road, and only pass when it's truly safe and necessary. A few seconds of patience could save a life. 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
1: Everyone's getting ready for the World Cup fun. I don't know a whole lot about soccer, but I did look in. You guys do, Bubba and Schaefer, you guys are.
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2: I told you I found all my stuff, like my uniforms and all. I still have them. I'm like, this is awesome. They're tiny.
1: So I'm confused about some of these rules. So goal kickers can easily pick up a ball, pass to them by a teammate's head or chest.
3: Mm-hmm.
1: Players cannot cheat the system. If a defender uses their feet to flick the ball up to their own head and then pass it to the keeper, the referee will blow the whistle. He is penalized with a yellow card for ungentlemanly conduct or trickery.
3: It's an illegal back pass.
1: If a player... Wait a second. A player cannot be called offside if they receive the ball directly from a throw-in. Strikers can technically stand right next to the opposing goalkeeper, completely behind the last defender. If a manager decides to substitute... So
2: offsides in general really messes a lot of people up, because in soccer, it's where you are when the ball is kicked downfield. So if you're past the deepest defender, you're offsides.
1: Okay.
2: But it's not now. Once it's kicked, you can pass the defender and it's fine. You can have your burst of speed and that's good. But
1: this is a
2: that one really messes a lot of people
1: up. If a manager decides to substitute a player, but that player refuses to leave the field, the referee cannot force them off. Did not know that.
2: I don't think I've ever seen that happen, though.
1: Shin pads as hands. If a goalkeeper is outside their 18-yard penalty box, they're treated like any other player. However, if they take off their shin pad or hold a shoe and use it to block or bat the ball away...
4: Never heard of
5: that. I've never heard of that. Never seen it.
1: It is still ruled a handball. The item is legally viewed as an extension of the arm. What? Man.
3: Never heard of that one.
2: Never heard of that ever in my life. Plus, who's going to get their shin pad out of their sock anyway? Plus, all the goalies now wear pants. So that rule, I think, is probably almost all goalies wear pants.
4: What pants?
2: They wear those. They all wear those little. What are those?
4: No.
2: Lululemon pants.
4: No, they don't.
3: Joggers.
1: Good on you, by the
2: look
1: way.
2: Look at them. They
4: some
2: look
4: of
2: like
4: them
2: they're wearing.
4: Do not everybody.
2: Look at all the goalies. Whenever this whole thing's going through, they all wear Lulus under their shorts.
1: All right, I'm gonna look. I mean, listen,
2: goalies
1: man.
2: Are wearing. And a lot of them wear long shirts too.
1: Okay, well, see, we got things to look for as we're
3: not
1: celebrating looking for our world soccer fun.
2: Oh, and those things that they wear aren't bras. I have to get that one last thing
1: okay,
2: out there.
1: Okay, thank you. What are those?
2: It is a monitor that monitor. Mm-hmm. It looks like they're wearing a
1: sports
2: bra.
1: Oh. Dude, I thought so.
2: It is a monitor that tracks their health, their breathing, their heart rate,
3: tracks
2: all
3: everything.
2: That kind of stuff. So the trainers on the side, the coach and staff, knows when you're gassed.
1: All right.

0: the show show.
1: I hear you and Carson were talking about aliens.
2: No, one alien in specific, in particular. We're talking about Alan, my alien.
1: Isn't it amazing we're on the radio?
2: I know. I know.
3: It just really is.
2: And you're bringing this up, and it's such a weird... So I need to give a little backstory. Back when I got divorced,
3: yeah,
2: I was going through a lot of weird thoughts. And so in my separation, I bought a 3-foot-tall gray. Yeah. He looks like the alien that they pulled out of the Roswell wreckage. And so, I took inspiration.
4: It's a little gray dude with big eyes,
1: but and lots of blood. Yep.
2: No, there's no blood. No, he's clean. He looks great.
4: And he's a little 3-foot statue that lives in Bubba's house.
2: He kind of looks like Paul from the movie. So anyway, I change him. I dress him up, and I do different things, and I move him around. I used to move him from window to window.
1: You are so close. You are so close.
2: I know.
1: You are just one or two steps away from being a serial killer.
2: So he is on my dating profile because...
4: Wait, whoa. Okay, I didn't know this.
2: Random... Oh, gosh. So many people post things. Every lady right now, I'm telling you, every lady's profile, you're going to have either a picture of you hiking, a picture of you skydiving, or you and a horse. Every single one. Everyone. So I'm like, you know what? I'm going to put something silly on mine. And so I put a picture of Alan, my alien. And so, yes, I do dress him up for the holidays. Alan. I dress him up for, well, my son named him.
4: We went to the thrift store the other day, and he bought Alan a hat.
2: It was a cool leather bucket. And he looks great.
1: Can you imagine? Remember the FBI van that has to watch him? Is like, all right, this guy's a little, he's harmless, but he's got this alien. He's dressing it, and he named
2: so I went
1: he on, bought a hat last week.
2: I went on a date, and I was having to explain. She's like, okay, so tell me about this alien on your profile. Mm-hmm. So then I started telling her exactly this. I'm like, yeah, so I dress him up, and it's fun and whatever. Right. Dude,
1: crickets.
4: I'm about to cry.
2: It was so bad.
1: Was she as far away from you as she wishes that alien was?
4: Did she have to use the bathroom and disappear?
1: I'm sorry. Daddy's got to get some smokes. I'll be right back, boys. See you. I'm going down the corner. I'll be back.
2: It was soon after that she was abducted.
1: Yeah, so he's got an alien. He's also got a radio show. His calves are enormous.

0: Now, more of the Big D and Bubba before the show.
1: What's up, Carson? Good morning to you.
2: Good morning. I need you to know how many bags Bubba donated to the thrift yesterday. Yeah. This man cleared out his entire home, it feels like.
3: I told you that I was going to do it, and I needed to do it. I've needed to do it for quite a while, as you can tell. I just never throw any clothes away.
1: Are you all the clothes that are too big since you lost weight?
3: Yeah, well, it's not only that. It's just some stuff that's too big, some stuff
2: that... He has a t-shirt problem. I thought I had a t-shirt problem.
1: Oh, he went through a big t-shirt phase where it was all little funny things.
3: I'm wearing one now because it fits.
4: Carson, did you vet his t-shirts to make sure he didn't give away anything valuable?
2: No, because I had to talk him down, though, because he's like, there's 11 bags back here.
1: 11 bags?
2: Oh, yeah. And they were stuffed, and they were garbage bags.
3: I was part of this $10 t-shirt club forever.
2: Oh, and he's going, there's thousands of dollars. I go, well, you paid thousands. But no, nobody's going to pay that now for your $10 t-shirt club that everybody else bought. And everybody else looked at after three washings and said, why did I buy this? So this is dumb.
1: So did you feel better after you did all that, Bubba?
3: No, but I will tell you this. What I don't feel is I don't feel like I miss the stuff because it was all stuff that was in a closet and I never saw and I never wore anyway. I don't miss the stuff. I don't feel better. I have a little more room in my house, but I don't feel better or worse. I think that the clue right there is that I don't feel bad.
2: Yeah.
3: And that's the thing. If you give something of value away that you actually do value, you're going to feel guilty about it. I feel zero guilt. And so I highly suggest going through some of that stuff. I mean, there's some, I think I want to go through the same, like the keepers. I'm going to go through the keepers again now that I've done it.
2: Oh, you're really whittling down.
3: Yeah. Okay. I think that I need to go through those because there was some I kept that I'm like, oh, I can't get it. I love this shirt. Well, yeah, I did. I loved this shirt 15 years ago.
1: I can't wait to start seeing people around town with a Shrek shirt that says, can't today, I'm swamped.
3: Or, dude, I had all those, man.
2: Oh, did you have firefighter shirts? Because actually, you should have held on to those.
3: I kept my firefighter shirts. I did do that.
2: D and I want those.
1: Get in, loser. We're crossing the Delaware. I know where you get that shirt. I know the guy.
5: Who knows I got a time. And there's a few in here tonight. Well, I learned my lesson too many times. Blows like you put me

0: So if you have aging parents or whatever, or grandparents, those pill pack things are the best way to go.
1: And you order them. You buy the whole thing. You tell them what.
0: I'm doing it now. I hadn't done it yet, but okay.
2: Okay, also, to say it's good for our parents and grandparents, I had to buy one for myself.
1: The pill pack?
2: Because there was one day I'm like.
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0: You're waking up with the Big D and Bubba before the show show.
1: She's a grumpy gal. She's a grumpy gal.
2: Carson, what are you griping about?
3: It's me today.
2: Oh, it's usually this guy.
3: I know. I meant to tell you guys, I was out to brunch over the weekend with some of my friends, and we're at, it kind of wants to be a she place, and it's one of those with a limited menu because everything's so amazing.
2: Oh, they got lots of lemon poppy seed stuff.
3: Oh, right. Yeah, it's all like the accoutrements.
1: Tiny portions, fancy food. It's presentation.
3: So my friend says, oh, I'll have the frittata. They go, oh, no, we're out. I guess we just ran out. Okay, fine. So then she asks for now her second choice dish. But hey, instead of however it said the eggs came with this dish, can you guys just do them over easy?
4: Oh, no, we don't allow changes. The chef won't allow them.
2: For an egg?
1: The chef won't allow them.
3: So now she's on choice number three.
2: Also, that tells me that they're not making their own food.
3: So they get to me, and I was like, hey, not for nothing, but I don't eat meat. So you have this thing here. I don't want the meat on it. Well, now suddenly I've changed the game. Because on top of that, I was like, you also put, from what I can tell, your other plates, you're putting chives on there, and I can't do onions.
2: Can we get rid of chives? What the heck?
3: Why
2: do we put everything on? We're just going to throw some color on it.
3: It's not a garnish. It is an onion flavor, and it's awful. And I hate onions with a passion. And so, but I always say, like, I can't do onions. Again, I'm not allergic, but I also am alluding to it.
2: Yeah.
3: Then they were like, oh, she can't do meat. She can't. Okay, we're going to make you a special bowl. And I'm like, but you couldn't do that for my friend with eggs?
2: Yeah.
1: My brain is still blown with the whole fact of if they won't make changes, then they're probably not making their own
2: food. They're heating it, man. Most places microwave
1: stuff. That's the craziest thing.
3: And you would think eggs. You would think eggs would be fresh, right? And nope.
2: Also, like the frittata,
3: why can't you make more?
2: Because you make
3: seems like you got eggs.
2: This is in our exactly because they already pre-made. They get them from Cisco.
3: Come on, Bubba. He set it up for you.
2: Exactly.

0: This is the Big D and Bubba Before the Show show.
1: Hey, good morning. Welcome to the show. Who's this?
2: My name is Austin.
3: Austin, I hear you're a dad, a new dad.
2: I am, and I am 6 months sober this month.
3: Wow.
1: Wow. Good for you. Was it kind of one of those things like, hey, man, I got to straighten up. I got a kid coming in.
2: Exactly. I got two kids, actually, one and a three-year-old.
3: Oh, wow.
1: Good for you, man. That's awesome. What kind of work do you do?
2: I deliver furniture.
3: Oh, cool.
1: Dude.
3: That's hard work.
1: That is hard work. Do you use those straps? Have you seen those, man, where they go across your shoulders and they go underneath and it's like you're cradling it? That's how they moved a desk.
2: Yeah, we actually got something that goes on our forearms.
1: Yeah.
2: It works a lot better.
1: Dude, get those.
2: It works a lot better than the ones over your shoulder.
1: They're so good.
3: You want me to get those?
1: You think I'm going to be lifting something? No.
3: Man, no. I have thrown out my back sneezing. I don't need to do... Yeah, I mean, look... I'm going to say this. Anybody who has ever moved furniture, like from one home to another, anything like that, or from the store to a home, that is something that you've either got it or you don't. Because, like, dude, we were trying to move a sofa one time, and it kept opening up. It was one of those ones with the, you know, the extensions that would pop open. Man.
2: You got to tilt it back. You got to tilt it back. Yeah, so Bubba. It's like gravity works against that.
1: Work with it, not against it.
3: Oh.
1: God, Bubba's so stupid. I know, right?
3: Oh, we ended up putting tape. We put tape all around it. I'm like, this thing is not going to open if you tape it closed.
1: What an amateur, am I right?
3: Dude.
2: I take full recliners and put them on my head and pack them in people's houses.
1: Dang.
3: What?
1: Dude, I bet you've seen some weird stuff going into people's houses.
2: Some people's houses are, like, the other day I went into this lady's house. She had, like, $3,000 cats. And I accidentally left the door open, and she would not let me leave until I found that $3,000 cat.
3: I wouldn't either. You have a cat made of diamonds.
1: All right, man. Listen, be careful. Proud of you for getting sober in the new kid, man. That's awesome. Proud of you.
2: I appreciate it, man. Thank you.
1: You good.

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1: Now, buckle up for today's new Big D and Bubba. It's starting next.
2: From the KCYN and KCPX newsroom, this is the news from Moab in southeastern Utah.
3: In Moab, local government officials are preparing for a busy evening as the Moab City Planning Commission meets Thursday at 6 p.m. in the City Council chambers. A public hearing is scheduled on a proposed ordinance that would allow medical clinics as a permitted use within the city's neighborhood commercial zone. Several infrastructure projects are also moving forward across the region. Construction on the North Wash boat ramp has been completed, restoring an important takeout point for multi-day river trips that begin throughout the Moab area. Meanwhile, efforts to restore the pedestrian and bicycle crossing over Pack Creek are advancing toward construction after receiving support through a state grant program. For area families, the Moab Charter School continues its summer meal program, providing free weekly food boxes to children throughout the summer months. Looking ahead to Friday, the popular Arts and Ag Market returns to Suwanee City Park from 5 until 8 p.m. The weekly community gathering features locally grown produce, handmade crafts, artisan goods, and an opportunity to support local vendors while enjoying a summer evening downtown. Turning to the weather, temperatures are climbing quickly. Thursday will be sunny and clear with a high near 90 degrees. By Friday, much hotter conditions arrive, with temperatures expected to reach around 101 degrees under sunny skies. With the first triple-digit temperatures of the season arriving, residents and visitors are reminded to practice heat safety by staying hydrated, limiting strenuous outdoor activity during peak afternoon hours, and checking on vulnerable neighbors. Fire danger also remains a concern across Grand and San Juan counties.
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5: Canyon Country Computer Satellite Weather for this morning. Clear skies. Sunny and hot today with a high of 100. Tonight stays mostly clear, low 66. Saturday remains sunny and hot with a high of 102. Saturday night turns partly cloudy, low 66. Sunday brings mostly sunny skies with a high of 98. Monday stays sunny and hot with a high of 98. I'm meteorologist Jim Rinaldi.
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9: 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I'm your local trail guide, Ferdy Pacheco. It's June, and here's your look at outdoor conditions across Canyon Country. National Park Rangers are reminding visitors to carry extra water as temperatures climb toward hot summer temp levels. BLM recreation routes remain open and generally dry. Afternoon winds are expected most days this week, increasing dehydration risk for hikers, bikers, and off-road travelers. Hike of the week, Mesa Arch in the island in the Sky District of Canyonlands National Park. This easy loop is about 6/10 of a mile round trip with roughly 100 feet of elevation change. Current conditions are dry packed dirt and slick rock. This week's news, sunrise visitation remains extremely busy. Arrive early, stay behind barriers, and watch footing near cliff edges. Bike of the week, Klondike Bluffs, managed by the BLM north of Moab, off Klondike Bluffs Road. Riders can build loops from 5 to 15 miles. Difficulty ranges from green to blue. Current conditions are dry hardpack, slick rock, and occasional sandy corners. Rider reports continue to show excellent traction. Start early for cooler temperatures and carry more water than normal. Off-road trail of the week, Onion Creek Road, managed by the BLM northeast of Moab from Highway 128. This scenic route travels roughly 20 miles round trip and rates about a 2 on the Moab scale. Most stock high clearance SUVs can complete it in dry weather. Current conditions include numerous shallow creek crossings and dry road surfaces. Watch for changing water levels and avoid driving off established routes. That's your K-Canyon Outdoor, brought to you by Antica Forma, Moab's home for Napolitano-style Italian pizza, pasta, and more.

0: 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It's Friday.
1: Hello, planet Earth. I'm your announcer, David Angel. It's time to turn them up and wake up the world. 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

0: for all the people back on Earth, in the beginning, God created the heaven and the earth. And God said, let there be light. And there was light. And God bless all of you on the good earth.
1: Go for stating.
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3: America, America, America. Dude, I am so pumped about just the whole World Cup weekend.
4: Man, we got Disclosure Day movie coming out. We got America playing Paraguay.
3: All right, so do you think Disclosure Day movie is going to give us... this is a conversation for later, but just yes or no. Do you think it's going to give us a revelation that is absolutely true, disguised as just movie plot?
4: Yes.
3: All right, me too. I'm ready.
4: Oh, well, man. Yeah. Listen, you make it, we'll drink it. We don't care. We're all in.
3: Yes, as you mentioned a minute ago, Flag Day weekend, Donovan Chapman, who is a retired Air Force PJ, which is the guys who, you know, like, let's say we have a pilot goes down in country. Somebody has to go in and rescue those guys.
4: Yep.
3: That's what he did. He's got a song for Flag Day coming up. We'll share with you in just a little bit, so hang tight.
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9: Highway 191, one of the most beautiful stretches of road in the Southwest. It winds through Red Rock Canyons, desert skies, and the gateway to places we all love. Arches, Canyonlands, home. But over the past 10 years, this highway has also taken something from us. Mothers, fathers, sons, daughters, friends, neighbors. Lives changed forever in a moment that could never be taken back. Highway 191 has no shoulders in many places. Sharp curves, steep hills, heavy truck traffic. And during the summer months, thousands of visitors unfamiliar with the road, all sharing the same narrow ribbon of pavement. 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From all of us at KCYN, 97.1 FM. This tribute is for those we've lost and for those still traveling. Highway 191 today.

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0: Tweet. Kayla says, I get plenty of exercise. You know, from jumping to conclusion, pushing my luck, dodgy deadlines.
1: Ryan says, my boss says I have a preoccupation with vengeance. We'll see about that.
0: Nicole says, when an employment application asks who is to be notified in case of emergency, I always write, a very good doctor.
1: And Joshua says, do you want a brief explanation of what an acorn is? Well, in a nutshell, it's an oak tree.
0: All right, that's enough. Get a good tweet, tag us. We'll see you at Big D.

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1: Hello, world. This is the event mankind has been waiting for.

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1: Forget the work and booze and let your good times roll.
2: I told you I got the itch. I'm burning up. I'm a hunk of electric corpuscles.
3: You were incredibly confident. It's not about being good, it's about being great. That was great.
4: 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Fridays are better with Big D and Bubba. 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
1: How do sand toys feel about summer?
2: What?
1: They really dig it.
2: Yeah, that's pretty good.
1: What's black, white, and red all over?
3: Forget.
1: Penguin with a sunburn.
3: Yeah.
1: Banana boat sunscreen was hiring, but I didn't get the job. They said I should reapply.
3: Okay.
1: What?
3: No, you take away from it when you laugh at your own.
1: I can't help it. That's a great one. I should reapply it. Sunscreen.
3: And then when you explain it, that's another one.
1: Why was the sun skeptical about wearing sunglasses by the pool? Because it seemed a little shady.
3: Okay.
1: How do the swimmers stay clean on the beach?
3: I don't know, but you're going to laugh about it and then explain it to me.
1: They washed up on the shore, and I'm not going to explain it to you at all.
3: Okay.
1: And let's see, I got one more. What's an oak tree's favorite summer outfit?
3: Oak tree?
1: An oak tree.
3: I don't know.
1: His swimming trunks. Yeah.
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0: 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It's Justin Moore with Big D and Bubba.
1: Hey, as we're getting ready for Father's Day, the gift that we highly recommend, it's the Aura Frame. 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It's

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1: 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Well, right now you can let them see your face. 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
0: Yeah.
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2: Good morning. I have kind of a would-you-rather question for you guys.
0: Oh, I love these.
2: Regarding that air conditioning conversation.
1: Okay.
2: So, if you had no AC, but your drains and your water lines or one of the other weren't working, which one would you rather fix?
1: Okay, if plumbing. We had no AC, but the plumbing was right. Not working as well, which one would be fixed first?
2: If you only had the budget to fix one, which one would it be?
1: Plumbing.
3: Plumbing, 100%.
1: Yeah.
2: 100%. That's why I'm a plumber.
3: Smart man.
0: Good. Well
2: and
0: done.
2: Don't get me wrong. I love air conditioning too. But I will say that if my toilet wouldn't flush or I couldn't wash my hands or take a shower, I think I'd fix that.
1: Dude, and I mean, the fact is, if your toilet won't flush, everything is off. Oh. Everything is ruined.
0: Blue collar jobs, folks.
1: You know,
0: where the future is.
1: You have a great house. You've got a good car, truck. You're good to go. You take nice vacations.
0: That's right. You got to draw a line.
2: It's not always that beautiful, but hey, you know what? It's a good job. It's rewarding, and you get to help people through a lot of issues. I used to work in law enforcement, and I'll tell you, it's a little more rewarding than that. At least people like to see me most of the time.
0: Yeah. Oh, wow. That's interesting. Yeah, I didn't think about that. Well, man, thanks for the call. Appreciate it. Good stuff.
2: Yeah, I'll be safe. Thank you.
1: You too. Bye. She said.

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0: It's called I'll Carry the Flag, Donovan Chapman. Donovan, thank you so much. First off, thank you for your service as a combat veteran, and thank you for that song. I think it's something that people need to hear, not just on, you know, Flag Day or special patriotic, you know, celebrations or days. I wish it could be every single day.
1: Yes, sir. I wish it could, too. But, you know, with what you guys do, you make sure people remember what our country stands for every day. And the fact that you guys work with Armed Forces Radio, that's just that's a blessing for what you do. I remember being downrange in Afghanistan, Uzbekistan, and like you said, all the stands, and we would check in to Armed Forces Radio, and that was our link to home. That was our link to, you know, our family. And so what you guys do is very beautiful, and it's an honor for me to be a part of this. And you know, thank you so much for what you do for us. I can't thank you enough. And so thank you for helping me open that door.
0: Yeah, right back at you, brother. Donovan Chapman, you can check it out. It's called I'll Carry the Flag. Donovan, thanks, man. All the best to you. Have a great one.
1: Thank you, guys. I appreciate you, Big D and Bubba.
0: Yes,
1: and
0: sir.
1: You guys have a great day.
0: You too, man.
2: Bye-bye.
0: Bye-bye.
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0: got better. It's Morgan Wallen with Big D and Bubba.
1: Hey there. Good morning. What's up, man?
2: How's it going? Just heading to work.
1: Oh, what do you do for a living?
2: I work at a high school as a head custodian.
1: Okay. So is there a lot of stuff in the summer that you have to do?
2: Yeah, we got to get the football field painted and then paint. We don't have a soccer field, so we paint that. Football and soccer all on one field.
1: Do you have
2: so
1: to
2: stay pretty busy?
1: Now, do you have to use like a GPS thing to do that, or y'all just kind of eyeball on this?
2: No, we just take a big string line and we mark the corners of the field. Then we just take a paint gun and walk behind it and lay out the whole field. We have a little map we look at. It's all by hand, no GPS.
3: Oh, wow. See, I've often wondered that because everything looks so perfect all the time.
1: Yeah.
2: Yeah, it takes a little while to get them straight, but once you get the hang of it.
1: Yeah, that sounds so relaxing. That sounds like I would love to wake up like on a Saturday morning. It's still kind of, you know, sun just coming up, and I'm out there and just getting everything.
3: Sprinklers going.
1: Oh,
3: yeah.
1: God, that feels so good.
3: Yeah.
1: Love that.
2: Yeah, that's what I got to do this morning, get all the fields watered and move pipe and make it look good.
1: Well, it's good talking to you, man. Thank you. And thanks for, doing what you're doing, even when the kids are gone.
2: Yeah, thank you.
1: All right, we'll see you, brother.
2: Have a good one.

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1: From the KCYN and KCPX newsroom, this is the news from Moab in southeastern Utah.
2: In Moab, local government officials are preparing for a busy evening as the Moab City Planning Commission meets Thursday at 6 p.m. in the City Council chambers. A public hearing is scheduled on a proposed ordinance that would allow medical clinics as a permitted use within the city's neighborhood commercial zone. Several infrastructure projects are also moving forward across the region. Construction on the North Wash boat ramp has been completed, restoring an important takeout point for multi-day river trips that begin throughout the Moab area. Meanwhile, efforts to restore the pedestrian and bicycle crossing over Pack Creek are advancing toward construction after receiving support through a state grant program. For area families, the Moab Charter School continues its summer meal program, providing free weekly food boxes to children throughout the summer months. Looking ahead to Friday, the popular Arts and Ag Market returns to Suwanee City Park from 5 until 8 p.m. The weekly community gathering features locally grown produce, handmade crafts, artisan goods, and an opportunity to support local vendors while enjoying a summer evening downtown. Turning to the weather, temperatures are climbing quickly. Thursday will be sunny and clear with a high near 90 degrees. By Friday, much hotter conditions arrive, with temperatures expected to reach around 101 degrees under sunny skies. With the first triple-digit temperatures of the season arriving, residents and visitors are reminded to practice heat safety by staying hydrated, limiting strenuous outdoor activity during peak afternoon hours, and checking on vulnerable neighbors. Fire danger also remains a concern across Grand and San Juan counties.
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4: Canyon Country Computer Satellite Weather for this morning. Clear skies. Sunny and hot today with a high of 100. Tonight stays mostly clear, low 66. Saturday remains sunny and hot with a high of 102. Saturday night turns partly cloudy, low 66. Sunday brings mostly sunny skies with a high of 98. Monday stays sunny and hot with a high of 98. I'm meteorologist Jim Rinaldi.
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8: Welcome to This Week in Moab, where we explore the history, legends, movies, people, and places that make southeastern Utah one of the most remarkable landscapes on Earth.
9: This Week in Moab History. President Lyndon B. Johnson signed legislation creating a new national park in early 1964. As June arrived, travelers from across America began making their way to the remote island in the Sky District, eager to see the spectacular maze of canyons carved by the Green and Colorado Rivers. That first season marked the beginning of what would become one of Utah's most treasured national parks, Canyonlands National Park, welcoming hundreds of thousands of visitors each year while preserving one of the most dramatic landscapes in North America. At the time, there were few paved roads, limited facilities, and very little signage. Visitors often relied on local residents and hand-drawn maps to navigate the rugged terrain.
8: This week's Moab Movie Minute takes us back to the filming of Thelma and Louise. During the summer of 1990, director Ridley Scott brought stars Susan Sarandon and Gina Davis to southeastern Utah to film portions of the now classic road movie. Several scenes were shot along scenic highways near Moab, taking advantage of the region's vast desert vistas and towering sandstone cliffs. Crew members reportedly joked that the scenery was stealing scenes from the actors because every direction looked like a postcard.
9: Did you know that beneath much of southeastern Utah lies an ancient layer of salt, deposited by a sea that existed more than 300 million years ago? In some places, that underground salt is thousands of feet thick. As it slowly shifts and dissolves, it helps create many of the dramatic features we see today, including valleys, fins, arches, and cliffs throughout canyon country. In other words, some of Moab's most famous scenery exists because of an ancient ocean long before dinosaurs ever walked the earth. That's This Week in Moab,

0: Change my mind. It's Riley Green with Big D and Bubba.
1: I'm going to go see the Disclosure Day movie this afternoon. I'll let you know.
2: I'm excited. I can't wait to hear. I have been, because of Disclosure, because of Disclosure Day, I have dove back into the old X-Files series. Dude, I think X-Files was part of this whole thing.
3: Chris Carter?
2: Yeah.
3: He was in on it?
2: Yes, okay. I think. Okay, so Steven Spielberg, everybody says, is he part of some kind of government conspiracy to
1: E.T., Close Encounters.
2: Yes.
1: Oh, yeah.
2: Yes, I mean, he doesn't have to do movies about these topics, but he does. And, you know, includes experts. There's cameos from all of these very important people in those fields. And I just wonder, how much are we getting out there? I go back to the X-Files. I talk about, remember Cigarette Smoking Man?
3: Remember that guy?
2: Mm-hmm. I mean, there's a lot of stuff they talk about. And then you look at these things and you go, oh, well, that was just conspiracy theories. And then you look back now with our eyes in 2026 and you go,
1: we're going to look back going, oh my gosh, this was all real. That was
2: Gene Roddenberry. And what? I know we've said this before on the show too. There was a big discussion about, was Gene Roddenberry part of the Disclosure, where it's like, you know, there is a federation of planets out there and they're not supposed
1: Star Trek.
2: Not supposed to mess with the planet.
3: Okay, I'll go back. What about Rod Serling, who did the Twilight Zone? Because so many Twilight Zones had to do with aliens.
1: I'll let you guys know if you care on Monday.
2: Dude, I'm excited. I don't know when I'm going to see it, but I do want a full report from you.
3: You mean
2: over
3: Disclosure?
2: Text.
1: Yeah,
2: I want Disclosure.
1: Hey, I wonder what the don't they have like special popcorn thing out of this? Don't I get there? They'll have like a
2: eat it out of an alien skull,
1: out of something like that. I don't know.
2: I don't know. Anyway, it's out this weekend. I'm so excited! Can't wait to hear.
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4: 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Highway 191 runs through one of the most beautiful landscapes in the world. 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Every year, accidents happen on Highway 191 because drivers are looking at the scenery instead of the road ahead. This highway has long stretches with no shoulders, heavy traffic, and very little room for mistakes. 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So if you're visiting Moab, we're glad you came. 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
1: What?
0: I just called because it said the number to call and never been on y'all's show and just wanted to say hi.
1: Wow, that's awesome. The camping trip sounds pretty amazing.
0: Yeah, got to make it fun for the kids.
2: Yeah.
1: Wow.
2: Well.
0: But yeah, I've never called in, so I heard the number and thought I'd call in. Hope y'all have an awesome morning and keep doing what you do because your music's great that y'all play.
2: Well, thank you so much. Have a great time with the kiddos.
0: Thanks.
2: All right, we'll see you.
3: Hit it. It's Friday. We're all in a great mood.

0: makes her clothes fall off. It's Joe Nichols with Big D and Bubba.
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0: We've talked about this a bunch. 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They want your time. They want to see your face. 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Well, right now you can let them see your face. You can even do little video clips.
1: Yeah.
0: So it could be the kids going, hey, grandma, hey, grandpa. 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
1: Hey, our friends Frankie Camming on the hotline, or not hotline, request line. What's up, guys?
2: Hey, I'm just calling to see how you guys are doing.
0: Doing good. Man.
2: We're talking in a while.
1: We're trying to get Bubba married. That's what we're trying to do.
2: Still?
1: I know, man. He's
2: I'm
1: picky.
2: This long.
1: Man, me too. Here's the deal, man.
2: I thought,
0: and I want to interject here real quick. I really thought there's no way I'm going to be single forever. This is going to be quick. It's not that way at all. It's a quagmire out there. You get stuck in this dating app world. It's terrible.
2: It's so different nowadays. I mean, I hear it left and right. You know, I personally am not going through this, but, you know, I can see the struggle. So.
1: Well, I see. I see the selections that Bubba gets on his apps and stuff. One time we were doing an event, and afterwards he was like, yeah, let me go through. And he had like 12 women who that day who were all about him. And he was like, nah. I'm like, what about her? Nah.
0: Oh, yeah, but there was something. I mean, I wouldn't nah. I would at least give somebody the chance if it was, you know, it had to be something glaring.
2: 12? Quite a few. You know.
1: I don't think I've ever met 12 women in my whole life.
2: Yeah, I was just calling to say hi and see how everything's going. Well, I don't think you guys' summer's busy.
0: Yeah, things are good, though.
2: Good.
1: All right. If you need anything, yeah, you know where we're at.
2: Absolutely. Thanks, bud.
1: All right, brother.
0: Later.
1: See you, man. It's time.

know you could be doing just about anything. But here you are. Big D and Bubba.

0: after all the bars are closed, it's Thomas Rhett.
1: All the bars are closed.
0: Friday morning, thanks for having us on. We are Big D and Bubba.
2: What are you blown away by, Bubba?
0: I just realized that SpongeBob SquarePants has been on TV for almost 30 years. Oh, I saw your face. You're like,
2: how's that?
0: No.
2: Really?
0: How? What? Huh? What? It debuted May 1st, 1999.
2: Wow.
0: Almost 30 years of SpongeBob SquarePants.
2: SpongeBob was one of the few cartoons I actually really liked as an adult.
0: You're the one who got me into it.
2: It was smart. It was different. It was, you know.
0: I remember you would talk about it and you'd be like, this show, you'd be like, oh man, you got to watch SpongeBob. And I'm like, I don't want to watch SpongeBob.
2: That's pretty good.
0: I'm like,
2: man.
0: What is it? Oh, it's this, he's like a little sponge at the bottom of the ocean. And he's got his little friends and they have a burger joint and whatever. I'm like, what are you talking about?
2: 30 years. Good Lord. Wow. Dude,
0: that blew my mind. I want you to think about this. Garrett has been on this earth less time than SpongeBob SquarePants.
3: I came out of the womb watching that show, man.
2: So good.
0: Isn't that the craziest thing ever?
2: Remember when we talked to the guy who does the voice?
0: Yes.
2: He was fun.
0: Yeah.
2: He was a good dude. I mean, he was in good spirits. Who wouldn't be? A gajillionaire.
0: And you get to be SpongeBob everywhere you go.
2: All the merch.
0: Oh, what do you do for a living? Oh, well, I'm this guy.
4: 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This is SpongeBob SquarePants. 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
6: Wow, nice. And how old are you?
7: 15.
6: Look at that. I don't want to hear anybody complaining like other kids. Other kids complaining. I'm bored. Oh, I'm bored.
8: I don't have any money.
6: I don't have any cash. I want to go get the little video game.
8: We're about to old man this.
6: Can I borrow $20?
8: Here we go.
6: Get to work get like this guy. This guy is awesome.
9: I get to
6: $6,000 in the summer while all these other kids are being lazy.
8: Like mine. All right, take it easy.
6: Yeah, I like this guy.
8: He's take my it easy, favorite. Hammer.
6: He is my favorite caller of the day. What's your name?
7: Thank you. Garrett Wren.
6: Yeah, Garrett, you're my new favorite Garrett. Yeah. Hey, Garrett, our Garrett. Sorry, man.
8: Yeah, we like this Garrett.
10: Is it two R's and two T's?
8: Two R's, two T's?
7: Two R's and one T.
8: Ah, loser.
7: I have the same name. Yeah, I heard there's another Garrett.
8: Yeah, it's over here.
7: Working with you guys.
6: Yeah.
7: Yeah, that's pretty cool.
8: He's lazy, though.
6: Yeah. Well, maybe it's actually, you know, I will say this. You're a hard worker. I know our Garrett is a hard worker. If you're out there and you're looking at, you know, potential people to hire, hire a Garrett.
8: Yeah.
6: I mean, that's a pretty good place to start.
8: There you go.
7: Yeah.
8: All right, Garrett, it was good talking to you, man, and we're proud of you, buddy.
7: All right, good talking to you.
8: All right, man.
6: Take care.
8: Bye-bye.
6: Bye-bye.
8: Later.
7: Have a good day.
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0: Hey, folks, I'm Kenny Chesney, and it's Big D and Bubba. Big D and Bubba. Big D and Bubba every morning on the morning show.
1: Man, I think this might be the most American weekend we've had this year. I know we get 4th of July coming up. But you think about it, it's Flag Day on Sunday. We got the College World Series is underway. The World Cup is underway. America is playing Paraguay. We have, what else am I missing? Oh, the NBA Finals. The UFC fight on the
2: UFC at the White House.
1: This is the most American weekend. I'm not sure how to split my hours up this weekend.
2: You're not going to get away from your TV at all.
1: This is
2: maybe the only thing that could have topped it is if they had the Olympics at the same time too.
1: This is the most
2: and Disclosure
1: wild.
2: Day.
1: Oh, Disclosure, right? The movie, UFO stuff, aliens. Man, this is, I've never seen a better weekend for a pork shoulder. Smoking a pork shoulder than I have this weekend.
2: I need a grill. I think it's time.
3: Do you not have one?
2: I don't.
3: I didn't realize that.
2: No.
3: Oh.
2: I haven't had a grill for years.
3: I think lesser of him
2: So back in the day, I used to grill.
3: My opinion has gone down.
1: It's a real thing, isn't it?
3: At you differently.
2: When Big D and I first got together, I used to have a grill, and I used to grill all the time. My ex-wife did not like grilled stuff. And so
1: I don't know.
2: She went through that vegetarian thing too. That phase.
3: You can put veggies on a grill.
2: I didn't cook veggies. Oh. So anyway, so yeah, it was like so. I'm not going to go through all that trouble to cook for one. I have to now.
1: You can't go wrong with just a good old fashioned charcoal grill. You don't spend a whole lot of money on a grill, man.
2: I had one, and it was one that I had for years that I bought off of this dude in the neighborhood, and the bottom was rusted out, and it was awesome.
1: That sounds like it. Anyway, it's going to be a big weekend. However, you're going to be planning it. Don't drink and drive. I feel like I need.

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1: From the KCYN and KCPX newsroom, this is the news from Moab in southeastern Utah.
2: In Moab, local government officials are preparing for a busy evening as the Moab City Planning Commission meets Thursday at 6 p.m. in the City Council chambers. A public hearing is scheduled on a proposed ordinance that would allow medical clinics as a permitted use within the city's neighborhood commercial zone. Several infrastructure projects are also moving forward across the region. Construction on the North Wash boat ramp has been completed, restoring an important takeout point for multi-day river trips that begin throughout the Moab area. Meanwhile, efforts to restore the pedestrian and bicycle crossing over Pack Creek are advancing toward construction after receiving support through a state grant program. For area families, the Moab Charter School continues its summer meal program, providing free weekly food boxes to children throughout the summer months. Looking ahead to Friday, the popular Arts and Ag Market returns to Suwanee City Park from 5 until 8 p.m. The weekly community gathering features locally grown produce, handmade crafts, artisan goods, and an opportunity to support local vendors while enjoying a summer evening downtown. Turning to the weather, temperatures are climbing quickly. Thursday will be sunny and clear with a high near 90 degrees. By Friday, much hotter conditions arrive, with temperatures expected to reach around 101 degrees under sunny skies. With the first triple-digit temperatures of the season arriving, residents and visitors are reminded to practice heat safety by staying hydrated, limiting strenuous outdoor activity during peak afternoon hours, and checking on vulnerable neighbors. Fire danger also remains a concern across Grand and San Juan counties.
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4: Canyon Country Computer Satellite Weather for this morning. Clear skies. Sunny and hot today with a high of 100. Tonight stays mostly clear, low 66. Saturday remains sunny and hot with a high of 102. Saturday night turns partly cloudy, low 66. Sunday brings mostly sunny skies with a high of 98. Monday stays sunny and hot with a high of 98. I'm meteorologist Jim Rinaldi.
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8: This is KCYN's Moab Outdoor Report. I'm your local trail guide, Ferdy Pacheco. It's June, and here's your look at outdoor conditions across canyon country. National park rangers are reminding visitors to carry extra water as temperatures climb toward hot summer temp levels. BLM recreation routes remain open and generally dry. Afternoon winds are expected most days this week, increasing dehydration risk for hikers, bikers, and off-road travelers. Hike of the week, Mesa Arch in the island in the Sky District of Canyonlands National Park. This easy loop is about 0.6 mile round trip with roughly 100 feet of elevation change. Current conditions are dry packed dirt and slick rock. This week's news, sunrise visitation remains extremely busy. Arrive early, stay behind barriers, and watch footing near cliff edges. Bike of the week, Klondike Bluffs, managed by the BLM north of Moab, off Klondike Bluffs Road. Riders can build loops from 5 to 15 miles. Difficulty ranges from green to blue. Current conditions are dry hardpack, slick rock, and occasional sandy corners. Rider reports continue to show excellent traction. Start early for cooler temperatures and carry more water than normal. Off-road trail of the week, Onion Creek Road, managed by the BLM northeast of Moab from Highway 128. This scenic route travels roughly 20 miles round trip and rates about a 2 on the Moab scale. Most stock high clearance SUVs can complete it in dry weather. Current conditions include numerous shallow creek crossings and dry road surfaces. Watch for changing water levels and avoid driving off established routes. That's your K Canyon Outdoor, brought to you by Antica Forma, Moab's home for Napolitano-style Italian pizza, pasta, and more.

0: It's MacArthur, Tim McGraw, Eric Church, Morgan Wallen, and Hardy. 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
1: Good morning. I just want to shout out to you and tell you I've been listening to you forever when I go to work. I worked until I was 87. I'm now 92.
0: You're 92 years old?
1: Yeah.
0: I mean, young?
1: I still listen to you.
0: Okay.
1: I listen to you every day.
0: So this is the craziest question, but it's so wild because I had a conversation with somebody not too long ago, and it blew me away. How old do you feel?
1: Well, I don't feel 92, I tell you that. But when I talked to you once before, I went skydiving when I was 85. And I was going to plan on doing it again when I was 90, but my boys put a kebab to that.
0: Yeah.
1: I have 5 sons, and I have 50 grandchildren.
0: Wow.
2: Man. How special is that?
1: Anyway, I just wanted to tell you how much I adore you. This channel, when it goes off sometimes, I'm crying because I don't know where the channel to go to.
0: Oh, well, we need to stay on the air.
2: Yes, we can never listen. So, do you ever get into podcasts? We also have a podcast. It's longer form that you can listen.
1: No, I'm too old for that.
2: No, you're not. No, you're not.
0: It's on. You know, if you're on your phone, you can do the podcast because it's there as well.
2: Get your boys to help you out. They'll get you set up, and you can listen to us. Just say, "Hey, I want to listen to Big D and Bubba podcast."
0: There's hundreds of hours of stuff that you've never heard.
2: Yeah.
1: Really?
2: Yeah. And it's just as dumb as the stuff that we do on the radio.
1: Oh, wow. Well, you're good at what you do, I tell you. I really enjoy you.
0: Well,
1: and when it crackles and it goes off the air, I'm set. I don't know which channel to go to then.
0: Well, we hope that we stay on the air as long as possible so there's no crackling for you.
1: Still, I love listening to you. Just keep it up the good work.
0: Oh, thank you so much. Take care. Thanks for checking in.
1: You're welcome.
2: Bye.
1: Well, I might check in when I'm 93.
2: Please do. Please
0: awesome.
2: Do. Love you. Bye.
1: Bye.
3: Forget the working blues and let the good times roll. It's finally Friday with Big D and Bubba.
2: Hey, what's up? It's Big D and Bubba. Last time you tried 5-Hour Energy, you think you know it? Well, yesterday I tried the new Fruity Rainbow.
0: Mm-hmm.
2: Oh my gosh, Bubba,
0: what?
2: It's so
0: Am
2: good.
0: Am I gonna like it more than the
2: and
0: berry?
2: It is
0: more than
2: so
0: the glow motion?
2: It's so good. They're sweet, full of energy. 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
6: 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People come from all over the world to see the beauty of southeastern Utah, and one of the most breathtaking drives anywhere is right here, Highway 191 through Moab. But this road demands your attention. There are long stretches with no shoulders, tight lanes, and heavy traffic from locals, visitors, trucks, and recreation vehicles. Every year, serious accidents happen here. And sadly, members of our community have lost their lives. Many of those crashes have something in common. Drivers looking at the scenery instead of the road. Drivers trying to pass because they're in a hurry. Drivers forgetting that the vehicle ahead may slow down suddenly. If you're visiting Moab, we're glad you're here. We hope you enjoy the incredible beauty of our area. But please remember, this road is not a racetrack. Slow down, stay alert, and if you're behind someone going a little slower, take a deep breath and be patient. Because arriving a minute later is always better than not arriving at all. 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
1: There's Friends Like That. 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
2: Hi. 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
1: Aw, that's cool. What's your name?
2: Peyton.
1: Peyton, nice talking with you.
2: Yeah, thank you.
1: Okay, what you got going on today?
2: Well, just hanging out, swimming in the pool.
1: That sounds like a pretty great day to me.
2: Yeah.
1: We're a little jealous of that.
2: Thank you.
1: Well, do you have anything else you're calling for, or you just wanted to say hi?
2: I just wanted to say hi.
1: Well, that makes you pretty awesome. All right, Peyton, thank you for being so cool, and we appreciate it, and you have a great day.
2: You too. Bye.
3: Hit it. It's Friday. We're all in a great mood. The weekend's almost here.
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0: This is what I found.
1: Working on doing all the wrong things right. It's finally Friday with Big D and Bubba.

0: It's Luke Combs and Sleepless in a Hotel Room with Big D and Bubba. 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
1: Hello. Well, I wanted to call in and see if you guys could wish my daughter a happy 10th birthday.
0: Yeah. Yes, indeed. And we'll do it like bigger style. Okay. What is her name?
1: Kylie.
0: She's 10 years old today. Okay, maybe I shouldn't sing. Happy birthday, Kylie. We'll just go with it that way. Happy birthday, Kylie. She's 10. She's awesome. And her mom is great, too.
1: What do you say?
0: Oh, she can hear us. I didn't realize she was sitting there next to you in the car. That's awesome.
1: Yes, she's super excited.
0: Oh, that's great. Well, you know, it's rare that the kids are up this early in the morning in the summer and with mama. So enjoy today. You guys do something special, like go get mani pedis together or do something fun.
1: Definitely. Thank you so much.
0: Thank you. Bye-bye.
1: Bye-bye.
2: Truth. Justice. Bacon. This is the world famous Big D and Bubba Show.

0: All right, so this is where Carson, who's the beauty, competes against Baba, and Baba will ask you questions that she should know the answer to and vice versa. Here we go. Let's start with Carson. What is your vehicle's correct tire pressure in PSI?
1: I believe mine is 33.
2: Wow, I actually think that's probably right.
1: I can tell you my right rear tire, though, is currently at 45, and I'm a little concerned about it.
2: Where do you find that information?
1: I hit the down arrow twice, and it tells me that on a display, but I believe also on the side of my door.
2: On the inside of the door jamb.
1: Yes.
2: Wow, look at you.
1: You guys have taught me well, let's be honest.
2: I'm going to lose this game. I can tell you already. I'm in trouble.
0: Bubba, what do the numbers on a bottle of hair developer mean? 10, 20, 30, 40?
2: What is a hair developer?
0: I don't know. I had to look these up.
2: It's the viscosity.
0: It's the volume strength of the peroxide used to lift or open the hair cuticle for
1: dyeing. It's what you're using for dyeing.
0: Okay. All right. Carson, how do you locate a wall stud without an electronic finder?
1: Tap on it? Tap on the wall?
0: That's till what?
1: Till it sounds different.
0: Yeah, that's right. Yeah. I keep wanting her to mess these up.
1: I will.
0: Bubba, what are the names of the three Sanderson sisters in Hocus Pocus?
2: Tap on it until it sounds different. Now, you've got Elphaba, you've got Glinda, you've got...
0: Carson, do you know?
2: Sabrina.
1: Now I only know it's Kathy and Jimmy, Sarah Jessica Parker, and...
0: Well, it's Winifred, Sarah, and Mary.
1: Yeah, I actually don't know their real names.
0: Bubba, what is the purpose of setting powder versus setting spray?
2: One you sit on in a field, one you sit on...
0: No. Do you want a different one? Okay, great. In Mean Girls, what color must everyone wear on Wednesdays?
2: Oh, we wear pink on Wednesdays.
0: That's right! Look at him! Carson, what screwdriver matches a cross-shaped screw head?
1: Phillips head.
0: That's right.
2: Mm. I'm getting schooled.
0: Bubba, what is the hair tie on the wrist rule?
2: I have no idea.
0: Always having a spare black elastic on hand and loaning it out, it creates an instant bond.
2: Oh, okay.
0: Finally, I think she's already won this. Carson, how many baseball players are on the field at once?
1: Hold on. Wait, does that for one team or both?
0: Just
1: well, because if you have people that are on
2: defense,
1: base.
2: On defense. Defense.
1: Oh, okay, so 1, 2... Okay. 3, 4, 5, 6, 9.
0: 9 is correct. I believe she is undefeated.
2: Yeah.
0: Undefeated in Beauty and the Bubba.

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1: What was I thinking? 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
2: What's up, Bubba? Good morning.
1: Did you know? Did you know the term brain freeze came from a 7-Eleven thing from the 1990s? Before 1994, nobody experienced a brain freeze.
2: That's not true.
1: It is true.
3: No, I experienced it.
1: No, you knew you had it. You experienced it, but you never called it a brain freeze.
2: No, that's not what you
4: that's
2: said.
4: That's not what you said.
1: Well, I said. Well, no, you experienced a cold headache whatever it was.
4: Right.
1: No, I am doubling down.
2: So you're saying to someone who had a pain in their head?
4: No, I'm a nice guy.
2: If you didn't know a headache. That you didn't have a pain in your head?
1: Well, they would say, I have a headache. Okay. They wouldn't say, oh, I have a brain freeze. Literally, in 1994, 7-Eleven was trying to market frozen Slurpees, and they marketed brain freeze as like, oh, you drink it too fast or whatever, and you get a brain freeze.
3: Right, but that's not what you said.
1: What I said is no one experienced a brain freeze before then.
2: The term
1: brain freeze.
2: That is the worst pain in the whole. I'll tell every secret I know. I can't handle it.
1: What is your...
2: I go tongue to the top of my mouth.
4: I was going to say, does that work?
2: Yeah, I go tongue to the top of my mouth, and then I cup my hands with it, and I breathe out warm air.
4: Yes.
2: And I take it into my nose.
1: I have to press. There's these little bone, little points right
4: in
1: here.
4: In your eye socket?
1: Right in my ear, in my eye socket. It's right above my nose. And I'm like, I push, like I'm trying to jab myself in the, you know,
4: yeah,
1: frontal lobe.
4: Yeah, you're doing a self-lobotomy.
1: Yeah, oh my God.
2: It's clearly the worst pain I've ever experienced.
1: Well, you never experienced a brain freeze until 1994.
3: Stop it.
2: You're... oh, can we all go, oh, Bubba. Oh.

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1: From the KCYN and KCPX newsroom, this is the news from Moab in southeastern Utah.
2: In Moab, local government officials are preparing for a busy evening as the Moab City Planning Commission meets Thursday at 6 p.m. in the City Council chambers. A public hearing is scheduled on a proposed ordinance that would allow medical clinics as a permitted use within the city's neighborhood commercial zone. Several infrastructure projects are also moving forward across the region. Construction on the North Wash boat ramp has been completed, restoring an important takeout point for multi-day river trips that begin throughout the Moab area. Meanwhile, efforts to restore the pedestrian and bicycle crossing over Pack Creek are advancing toward construction after receiving support through a state grant program. For area families, the Moab Charter School continues its summer meal program, providing free weekly food boxes to children throughout the summer months. Looking ahead to Friday, the popular Arts and Ag Market returns to Suwanee City Park from 5 until 8 p.m. The weekly community gathering features locally grown produce, handmade crafts, artisan goods, and an opportunity to support local vendors while enjoying a summer evening downtown. Turning to the weather, temperatures are climbing quickly. Thursday will be sunny and clear with a high near 90 degrees. By Friday, much hotter conditions arrive, with temperatures expected to reach around 101 degrees under sunny skies. With the first triple-digit temperatures of the season arriving, residents and visitors are reminded to practice heat safety by staying hydrated, limiting strenuous outdoor activity during peak afternoon hours, and checking on vulnerable neighbors. Fire danger also remains a concern across Grand and San Juan counties.
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4: Canyon Country Computer satellite weather for this morning. Clear skies. Sunny and hot today with a high of 100. Tonight stays mostly clear, low 66. Saturday remains sunny and hot with a high of 102. Saturday night turns partly cloudy, low 66. Sunday brings mostly sunny skies with a high of 98. Monday stays sunny and hot with a high of 98. I'm meteorologist Jim Rinaldi.
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2: Welcome to This Week in Moab, where we explore the history, legends, movies, people, and places that make southeastern Utah one of the most remarkable landscapes on Earth.
7: This Week in Moab History. President Lyndon B. Johnson signed legislation creating a new national park in early 1964. As June arrived, travelers from across America began making their way to the remote island in the Sky District, eager to see the spectacular maze of canyons carved by the Green and Colorado Rivers. That first season marked the beginning of what would become one of Utah's most treasured national parks, Canyonlands National Park, welcoming hundreds of thousands of visitors each year while preserving one of the most dramatic landscapes in North America. At the time, there were few paved roads, limited facilities, and very little signage. Visitors often relied on local residents and hand-drawn maps to navigate the rugged terrain.
2: This week's Moab Movie Minute takes us back to the filming of Thelma and Louise. During the summer of 1990, director Ridley Scott brought stars Susan Sarandon and Gina Davis to southeastern Utah to film portions of the now classic road movie. Several scenes were shot along scenic highways near Moab, taking advantage of the region's vast desert vistas and towering sandstone cliffs. Crew members reportedly joked that the scenery was stealing scenes from the actors because every direction looked like a postcard.
7: Did you know that beneath much of southeastern Utah lies an ancient layer of salt deposited by a sea that existed more than 300 million years ago? In some places, that underground salt is thousands of feet thick. As it slowly shifts and dissolves, it helps create many of the dramatic features we see today, including valleys, fins, arches, and cliffs throughout canyon country. In other words, some of Moab's most famous scenery exists because of an ancient ocean long before dinosaurs ever walked the earth. That's This Week in Moab,

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0: We've talked about this a bunch. 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
1: Yeah.
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0: tasty tweet. Tweet, tweet. Kayla says, I get plenty of exercise, you know, from jumping to conclusion, pushing my luck, dodgy deadlines.
1: Ryan says, my boss says I have a preoccupation with vengeance. We'll see about that.
0: Nicole says, when an employment application asks who is to be notified in case of emergency, I always write, a very good doctor.
1: And Joshua says, do you want a brief explanation of what an acorn is? Well, in a nutshell, it's an oak tree.
0: All right, that's enough. Get a good tweet, tag us. We'll see you at FBA.

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8: 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Highway 191 is one of the most beautiful drives in America. Towering red rock cliffs, wide open skies, and views that stop people in their tracks. But for the people who live here, Highway 191 isn't just a scenic highway. It's our way to work, our way home, and the road our families travel every day. Over the past few years, members of our community have lost their lives on this road. Some were neighbors, some were friends, some were people just passing through. Many accidents happen because drivers are distracted by the incredible scenery around Moab. Others happen when someone gets impatient and tries to pass on a narrow stretch of highway. Remember, Highway 191 has long stretches with no shoulders. There isn't much room for mistakes, so if you're traveling through our area, we ask one simple thing. Please slow down. Take in the beauty safely. Keep your eyes on the road, and only pass when it's truly safe and necessary. A few seconds of patience could save a life. 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
2: Hey, what's up?
3: Hey, good morning. How are you?
1: Wonderful. You sound like you're in a fantastic mood.
3: Well, I am. I'm on vacation.
2: Woo! Oh, nice.
3: I normally listen to you guys at work.
1: And now you're listening to us from bed.
3: Well, no, I'm not in bed. I've been up.
2: Good for you. A vacation getter-upper is impressive.
3: Yes.
1: You know, when I was on vacation, I was sleeping until 10 and 11 o'clock. And that's
3: the dogs won't let me sleep that long.
1: That's the problem, though. It's like whenever we came back to work, I felt like I had jet lag because we had like 10 days off. And for 10 days in a row, I shifted my sleep patterns, you know, half a dozen hours.
3: Yeah. I just want to say I listen to you guys every day at work, and great show. I love it.
1: And every now and then on vacation. Pretty awesome.
3: Yeah. Yep.
1: All right. Well, have a great day, and we're glad we got to chat with you for a little bit.
3: Okay, thanks.
2: See ya.
3: Bye.
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1: Schaefer has a special flag day.
2: We've got flag jokes, y'all.
1: Flag? You know there's a thing.
2: I didn't even know. Why was the flag always calm?
0: Why was the flag always calm?
2: It knew how to go with the flow.
1: Okay.
2: I didn't say they were good.
1: Yeah, okay.
3: You usually lead with a strong one, though.
2: What's a flag's favorite dance?
0: Don't know.
2: The wave.
0: All right, what else you got?
2: Okay, all right.
1: I enjoy the music. Goes, bah, bah, bah, bah.
2: Why don't flags ever lie?
0: Why don't flags ever lie?
2: They always show their true colors.
0: Okay, I like that.
3: That one was decent.
2: Okay. And one more?
0: He's got one more.
2: What's a flag's favorite sport?
4: Flag football.
2: Good guess. Pole vaulting.
0: Oh, that's great. Oh, well, there you go. Flag.

0: Cody Johnson and the Painter with Big D and Bubba. 1-800-667-8686. 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You can reach out, call, or text anytime.
1: What is this?
0: Okay, hold on. This is okay. Now, we all have a bunch of different viral, you know, YouTubers and Instagrammers and TikTokers that we watch. These are some little dudes. It's three little guys from, when I say little, they're probably all like 3 foot tall in China. And they're huge Ella fans, apparently, because you know those Ella's Fellas t-shirts that Ella sent us?
1: Yeah.
0: Yeah, don't feel special anymore. She sent some to these guys, too.
1: That's awesome.
2: Thank you, Ella.
0: Thank you, Ella.
2: She's in 13 seconds to our bottom line. It's a cipher out of wrong.
1: I'm in love with this.
2: Judging by the smarter chat and now her sense, it's nothing I can do.
1: It's like listening to you sing.
2: It does.

0: Let's go.
1: It's chasing turkey, second turkey.
2: Well done. Dude. That's tough. That's a good job.
0: Chasing turkey, circling two to one.
2: That's awesome.
0: It's sad for what I know.
2: Think about it, if you're Ella and you listen to that. Like, you're just like, I'm just this girl from Alabama. And now you have kids in around the world doing this.
0: It's a sad for water, no.
2: I think I'm going to start singing it this way.
0: Judging by the smile we shared and the scent. It's
2: nothing I can do. Yes, sir.
0: It doesn't take
2: him
0: crazy. I mean, there's so many great. Dude, I love you. I followed them. Because of Ella, I followed them.
2: Oh, that's so good.
0: Their names are... good luck, never mind.
2: Yep.

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0: Kelsey Ballerini on a Friday morning with Hole in the Bottle.
1: Or World Cup is underway. That is a big soccer tournament for those who aren't in the know.
0: It's like the Soccer Olympics.
1: Soccer Olympics.
0: Hosted here in America. By the way, the odds are America is going to win the World Cup. And the reason I say that is not the betting odds, but the odds are. Number one FIFA-ranked team has never won the World Cup. So we can get rid of a lot of the top-ranked people there. The reigning Ballon d'Or winner has also never won the World Cup. Let me see. I got the other stuff. No manager has ever won both the Premier League and the World Cup, which is good because we don't have a Premier League winning manager. No manager in his 60s or older has ever won the World Cup.
1: Boy, you're really not setting this up for us well.
0: No. This is good. These are all things that work for us.
1: All right.
0: The only first-time trophy winner ever was a host nation in 1966. So that's good. We would be a first-time winner, and we're a host nation. England has never won an international tournament outside of England. No player over the age of 40 has ever won the World Cup, which, will bump out Ronaldo, whatever. So I think this is really good for America.
1: Who are we playing tonight?
0: Tonight, Paraguay.
1: Paraguay.
0: So be on the lookout for that. If you haven't got plans, there are going to be watch parties all over town.
1: Are we painting our chests?
0: Yeah.
1: Okay, good.
0: What are we going to? We've already done it.
1: I'm so fat, mine says the United States of America.
0: And then has the declaration.
1: And the true-to-life map.
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4: In Moab, local government officials are preparing for a busy evening as the Moab City Planning Commission meets Thursday at 6 p.m. in the City Council chambers. A public hearing is scheduled on a proposed ordinance that would allow medical clinics as a permitted use within the city's neighborhood commercial zone. Several infrastructure projects are also moving forward across the region. Construction on the North Wash boat ramp has been completed, restoring an important takeout point for multi-day river trips that begin throughout the Moab area. Meanwhile, efforts to restore the pedestrian and bicycle crossing over Pack Creek are advancing toward construction after receiving support through a state grant program. For area families, the Moab Charter School continues its summer meal program, providing free weekly food boxes to children throughout the summer months. Looking ahead to Friday, the popular Arts and Ag Market returns to Suwanee City Park from 5 until 8 p.m. The weekly community gathering features locally grown produce, handmade crafts, artisan goods, and an opportunity to support local vendors while enjoying a summer evening downtown. Turning to the weather, temperatures are climbing quickly. Thursday will be sunny and clear with a high near 90 degrees. By Friday, much hotter conditions arrive, with temperatures expected to reach around 101 degrees under sunny skies. With the first triple-digit temperatures of the season arriving, residents and visitors are reminded to practice heat safety by staying hydrated, limiting strenuous outdoor activity during peak afternoon hours, and checking on vulnerable neighbors. Fire danger also remains a concern across Grand and San Juan counties.
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6: Canyon Country Computer Satellite Weather for this morning. Clear skies. Sunny and hot today with a high of 100. Tonight stays mostly clear, low 66. Saturday remains sunny and hot with a high of 102. Saturday night turns partly cloudy, low 66. Sunday brings mostly sunny skies with a high of 98. Monday stays sunny and hot with a high of 98. I'm meteorologist Jim Rinaldi.
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10: This is KCYN's Moab Outdoor Report. I'm your local trail guide, Ferdy Pacheco. It's June, and here's your look at outdoor conditions across canyon country. National park rangers are reminding visitors to carry extra water as temperatures climb toward hot summer temp levels. BLM recreation routes remain open and generally dry. Afternoon winds are expected most days this week, increasing dehydration risk for hikers, bikers, and off-road travelers. Hike of the week, Mesa Arch in the island in the Sky District of Canyonlands National Park. This easy loop is about 6/10 of a mile round trip with roughly 100 feet of elevation change. Current conditions are dry packed dirt and slick rock. This week's news, sunrise visitation remains extremely busy. Arrive early, stay behind barriers, and watch footing near cliff edges. Bike of the week, Klondike Bluffs, managed by the BLM north of Moab, off Klondike Bluffs Road. Riders can build loops from 5 to 15 miles. Difficulty ranges from green to blue. Current conditions are dry hardpack, slick rock, and occasional sandy corners. Rider reports continue to show excellent traction. Start early for cooler temperatures and carry more water than normal. Off-road trail of the week, Onion Creek Road, managed by the BLM northeast of Moab from Highway 128. This scenic route travels roughly 20 miles round trip and rates about a 2 on the Moab scale. Most stock high clearance SUVs can complete it in dry weather. Current conditions include numerous shallow creek crossings and dry road surfaces. Watch for changing water levels and avoid driving off established routes. 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
3: Highway 191, one of the most beautiful stretches of road in the Southwest. It winds through Red Rock Canyons, desert skies, and the gateway to places we all love. Arches, Canyonlands, home. But over the past 10 years, this highway has also taken something from us. Mothers, fathers, sons, daughters, friends, neighbors. Lives changed forever in a moment that could never be taken back. Highway 191 has no shoulders in many places. Sharp curves, steep hills, heavy truck traffic, and during the summer months, thousands of visitors unfamiliar with the road, all sharing the same narrow ribbon of pavement. 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

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And I never took the time to let you know. 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
2: In Moab, local government officials are preparing for a busy evening as the Moab City Planning Commission meets Thursday at 6 p.m. in the City Council chambers. A public hearing is scheduled on a proposed ordinance that would allow medical clinics as a permitted use within the city's neighborhood commercial zone. Several infrastructure projects are also moving forward across the region. Construction on the North Wash boat ramp has been completed, restoring an important takeout point for multi-day river trips that begin throughout the Moab area. Meanwhile, efforts to restore the pedestrian and bicycle crossing over Pack Creek are advancing toward construction after receiving support through a state grant program. For area families, the Moab Charter School continues its summer meal program, providing free weekly food boxes to children throughout the summer months. Looking ahead to Friday, the popular Arts and Ag Market returns to Suwanee City Park from 5 until 8 p.m. The weekly community gathering features locally grown produce, handmade crafts, artisan goods, and an opportunity to support local vendors while enjoying a summer evening downtown. Turning to the weather, temperatures are climbing quickly. Thursday will be sunny and clear with a high near 90 degrees. By Friday, much hotter conditions arrive, with temperatures expected to reach around 101 degrees under sunny skies. With the first triple-digit temperatures of the season arriving, residents and visitors are reminded to practice heat safety by staying hydrated, limiting strenuous outdoor activity during peak afternoon hours, and checking on vulnerable neighbors. Fire danger also remains a concern across Grand and San Juan counties.
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4: Canyon Country Computer satellite weather for this morning. Clear skies. Sunny and hot today with a high of 100. Tonight stays mostly clear, low 66. Saturday remains sunny and hot with a high of 102. Saturday night turns partly cloudy, low 66. Sunday brings mostly sunny skies with a high of 98. Monday stays sunny and hot with a high of 98. I'm meteorologist Jim Rinaldi.
5: Hey there, this is Bubba Bartosz. I want to let you know that I host the Canyon Country Evening Drive Monday through Friday here on KCYN from 3 to 6 p.m. Tune in and have some fun with me. Hey, you might even lose some weight.
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2: Welcome to This Week in Moab, where we explore the history, legends, movies, people, and places that make southeastern Utah one of the most remarkable landscapes on Earth.
8: This Week in Moab History. President Lyndon B. Johnson signed legislation creating a new national park in early 1964. As June arrived, travelers from across America began making their way to the remote island in the Sky District, eager to see the spectacular maze of canyons carved by the Green and Colorado Rivers. That first season marked the beginning of what would become one of Utah's most treasured national parks, Canyonlands National Park, welcoming hundreds of thousands of visitors each year while preserving one of the most dramatic landscapes in North America. At the time, there were few paved roads, limited facilities, and very little signage. Visitors often relied on local residents and hand-drawn maps to navigate the rugged terrain.
2: This week's Moab Movie Minute takes us back to the filming of Thelma and Louise. During the summer of 1990, director Ridley Scott brought stars Susan Sarandon and Gina Davis to southeastern Utah to film portions of the now classic road movie. Several scenes were shot along scenic highways near Moab, taking advantage of the region's vast desert vistas and towering sandstone cliffs. Crew members reportedly joked that the scenery was stealing scenes from the actors because every direction looked like a postcard.
8: Did you know that beneath much of southeastern Utah lies an ancient layer of salt deposited by a sea that existed more than 300 million years ago? In some places, that underground salt is thousands of feet thick. As it slowly shifts and dissolves, it helps create many of the dramatic features we see today, including valleys, fins, arches, and cliffs throughout canyon country. In other words, some of Moab's most famous scenery exists because of an ancient ocean long before dinosaurs ever walked the earth. That's This Week in Moab,

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3: 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Highway 191 runs through one of the most beautiful landscapes in the world. Towering red rock cliffs, wide desert skies, and views that make people want to slow down and take it all in. And that's exactly the problem. Every year, accidents happen on Highway 191 because drivers are looking at the scenery instead of the road ahead. This highway has long stretches with no shoulders, heavy traffic, and very little room for mistakes. In recent years, members of our community have lost their lives here. So if you're visiting Moab, we're glad you came. Take pictures, enjoy the views, but please do it safely. Keep your eyes on the road, give yourself extra time, and only pass when it's absolutely safe to do so. 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
3: 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But we gotta get to Jackass Joe's and get some of that Jackass Joe's jerky before the sun goes down.
2: Hey, I don't wanna eat no jackass.
3: No, you dumb klutz. It's not made from jackass. It's just called Jackass Jerky. They got all kinds made from beef, elk, venison, chicken, and heaping bunch of other kinds.
2: Where is this place, Clayton?
3: Jackass Joe's is just off of I-70 and Highway 191 in Utah, at the Arches National Park in Moab Exit, Exit 182.
2: Well, shoot, we ain't got far to ride on these horses then. Are you sure there's no jackass meat in Jackass Joe's jerky?
3: I'm sure, Slim. Giddy up.
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3: From the KCYN and KCPX newsroom, this is the news from Moab in southeastern Utah.
4: In Moab, local government officials are preparing for a busy evening as the Moab City Planning Commission meets Thursday at 6 p.m. in the City Council chambers. A public hearing is scheduled on a proposed ordinance that would allow medical clinics as a permitted use within the city's neighborhood commercial zone. Several infrastructure projects are also moving forward across the region. Construction on the North Wash boat ramp has been completed, restoring an important takeout point for multi-day river trips that begin throughout the Moab area. Meanwhile, efforts to restore the pedestrian and bicycle crossing over Pack Creek are advancing toward construction after receiving support through a state grant program. For area families, the Moab Charter School continues its summer meal program, providing free weekly food boxes to children throughout the summer months. Looking ahead to Friday, the popular Arts and Ag Market returns to Suwanee City Park from 5 until 8 p.m. The weekly community gathering features locally grown produce, handmade crafts, artisan goods, and an opportunity to support local vendors while enjoying a summer evening downtown. Turning to the weather, temperatures are climbing quickly. Thursday will be sunny and clear with a high near 90 degrees. By Friday, much hotter conditions arrive, with temperatures expected to reach around 101 degrees under sunny skies. With the first triple-digit temperatures of the season arriving, residents and visitors are reminded to practice heat safety by staying hydrated, limiting strenuous outdoor activity during peak afternoon hours, and checking on vulnerable neighbors. Fire danger also remains a concern across Grand and San Juan counties.
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6: Canyon Country Computer Satellite weather for this afternoon in Moab, sunny and hot, high 100. Mostly clear tonight, low 67. Sunny and hot Saturday, high 101. For Blanding, sunny this afternoon, high 91. Partly cloudy tonight, low 62. Sunny Saturday, high 91. And for Monticello, mostly sunny this afternoon, high 86. Partly cloudy tonight, low 58. Increasing cloudiness Saturday, high 86. I'm Lance Parrott.
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8: 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I'm your local trail guide, Ferdy Pacheco. It's June, and here's your look at outdoor conditions across Canyon Country. National Park Rangers are reminding visitors to carry extra water as temperatures climb toward hot summer temp levels. BLM recreation routes remain open and generally dry. Afternoon winds are expected most days this week, increasing dehydration risk for hikers, bikers, and off-road travelers. Hike of the week, Mesa Arch in the island in the Sky District of Canyonlands National Park. This easy loop is about 6/10 of a mile round trip with roughly 100 feet of elevation change. Current conditions are dry packed dirt and slick rock. This week's news, sunrise visitation remains extremely busy. Arrive early, stay behind barriers, and watch footing near cliff edges. Bike of the week, Klondike Bluffs, managed by the BLM north of Moab, off Klondike Bluffs Road. Riders can build loops from 5 to 15 miles. Difficulty ranges from green to blue. Current conditions are dry hardpack, slick rock, and occasional sandy corners. Rider reports continue to show excellent traction. Start early for cooler temperatures and carry more water than normal. Off-road trail of the week, Onion Creek Road, managed by the BLM northeast of Moab from Highway 128. This scenic route travels roughly 20 miles round trip and rates about a 2 on the Moab scale. Most stock high-clearance SUVs can complete it in dry weather. Current conditions include numerous shallow creek crossings and dry road surfaces. Watch for changing water levels and avoid driving off established routes. That's your K-Canyon Outdoor, brought to you by Antica Forma, Moab's home for Napolitano-style Italian pizza, pasta, and more.

everybody, and welcome to Plate Up the Outdoors, the show where we head out hunting, fishing, maybe get in a little foraging even, and then plate it all up with a delicious recipe at the end. This week, I started thinking about fish stocking, which seems like a funny topic to suddenly start wondering about, but I think what got me thinking about this is that it's summertime, school's out for a lot of places, and we come into this mode where we start to become weekend warriors and heading to small lakes, rivers, streams in your area is the perfect way to be a weekend warrior and take full advantage of the resources available to you. You can load up your simple gear like a pole, hooks, you just need some worms, maybe a little power bait, spinning lures, and you can head out and get trout, striped bass, catfish. You can kind of get those all day without putting like a ton of effort into the gear, the time. It's just a much more relaxed, fun experience. And why that is that way is because of fish stocking, I think. And that's why I think I started thinking about fish stocking so much. For those of you that are confused about what I'm saying, as I kind of feel as I'm saying it, because fish stocking sounds like a weird word, it's just the fish stocking is simply when fish are raised in a hatchery, an artificial environment. They're raised to a certain size, and then they release them into natural water bodies like the lakes, rivers, streams. Here in Moab, where I'm located, there are a lot of little lakes up on the mountain, like Uwa, Warner, Don's Lake, smaller sized lakes that are stocked every year with rainbow trout. So that's kind of the idea behind fish stocking. It's a fish management tool used to supplement wild populations, boost angling opportunities, or also to restore threatened or endangered aquatic species. I just had an experience with that this last weekend. I went paddle fishing in South Dakota, and the paddlefish is an example of a threatened species that is raised in fish hatcheries and released for not only supplementing fishing opportunities and boosting those, but also supplementing those wild populations. So, fish stocking, where did it start? It's so much older than I think a lot of people realize. I definitely was one of those people. We're talking, you know, centuries old. Ancient Roman and Asian cultures started out with fish stocking. Well, not fish stocking. Let me track back. They weren't fish stocking. They were raising fish in hatcheries, essentially. These cultures would go and catch wild carp from rivers and lakes and then release them into their own man-made ponds or the rice fields. And this gave them not only a consistent food supply for themselves to eat, but it also improved the agricultural output of, like, for example, the rice fields because of the symbiotic relationship between carp and the environment that rice fields were growing in. The other interesting thing that I kind of stumbled across as I went through this ancient fish hatchery of the carp is that a lot of the popular tools that we use to grow grow fish in hatcheries now came from like these 18th, 19th century carp farms in other countries, where they kind of took to the scientific method and started developing like selective breeding programs where they would get faster growing fish and larger sized fish. They did spawning regulation. They developed very healthy and productive hatchery environments. They learned about quality water and controlling and monitoring that. So that's incredibly interesting, and that's all information that was taken into consideration as modern hatcheries were starting to be developed. So I just found that really interesting. Carp were first introduced into the U.S. in the 1800s from Germany, and that is around the same time that the U.S. started developing fish stocking programs in the Western United States. The U.S. Fish Commission was established around then, and it had a goal of bringing food supply and sporting opportunities to the United States through the stocking of
rainbow trout, salmon, striped bass, and carp. I find that kind of interesting when I looked through the species of fish that they were focusing on, because a lot of the fishing opportunities that I have around me focus on rainbow trout, striped bass, and carp. So obviously those opportunities exist because of this 1800 idea of fish stocking. At that time, fish stocking was mostly conducted by private citizens and sporting clubs. And so there wasn't a lot of consideration put into the bodies of water or the environment that the fish were being released into, other than the goal of growing angling opportunities. That practice was conducted for almost a century with just that singular goal of creating and enhancing sport fishing, and without any consideration into the ecological ramifications of stocking non-native species into waterways. Then in the 1960s, there started to be a lot of research in the United States about the negative impacts of fish stocking and kind of how that could impact other organisms, you know, trees, other vertebrates, all kinds of things. And at that same time, the U.S. Fish and Wildlife Service started doing a better job of recording what species were being grown in the hatcheries, stocked, and at the locations that they were headed to. And that coincided with the Wilderness Act of 1964, which started bringing up the debate of, you know, what are the costs versus benefits of this practice? Today, because of all those learning opportunities in the 60s, state fish and wildlife agencies control most of the hatcheries where the fish come from. And the goal before the 1960s, as I said, was just, let's just get as many fish planted into as many bodies of water as possible. And that changed then. There is still a focus on providing quality fishing opportunities for people, but the attitudes of the stocking agencies has shifted towards how do we protect and create a resource here that has some integrity to it, that is sustainable. So while we're stocking our trout, our bass, our walleye, our panfish, you know, what are the costs associated with doing this practice? How do we make it the most profitable for our hunters and fishers while also not negatively impacting the surrounding environment? So a big shift that was made was that the stocking was starting to be done by the state fish and game departments, and it's no longer a private club or private citizen activity. So let's go over some of the benefits of stocking, because there are a lot. Fishing is a very popular pastime. There are estimated to be 100 million people in the United States that participate in wildlife-related activities such as fishing or hunting. And of that 100 million participants, $750 million is generated from fishing licenses. So that benefits not only that program, but our economy as a whole, because the outdoor industry is huge. I mean, you head out and if you're going fishing, you're giving into, you know, our greater economy through your purchase of boats, fishing poles, lines, waders, lures, all of those things. Like, it's a huge economy. You know, besides the fact that it provides this wonderful angling opportunity for these 100 million people, careful fish management can also increase, you know, our habitat health. When we're focusing on creating nice fishing in spots for people, we're also, you know, concerned about the water quality, the habitat health of areas. You know, none of us want to go to an area that's full of garbage and overpopulated with fish that are, you know, killing off all the native species and stuff. And so through this process of stocking, there's actually like an increased focus on, you know, habitat health and also different species that are, you know, are within an area. So, for example, the zooplankton
is a food source for a lot of species, in particular paddlefish. Since I just went and did it, you know, kind of into it right now. And so, you know, they can stock a species that will help get rid of a different fish, or control, not get rid of, but will help regulate another fish that eats a ton of, not a ton of zooplankton, but that disrupts the habitat and environment of the zooplankton, because then that is hard on the paddlefish. So I hope that makes sense. That sounded kind of confusing. But so what I'm saying is that, like, the species can create relationships with each other that's beneficial to both of them. That's not just based on, like, oh, this fish, you know, eats this and I'm going to eat it and then there isn't anything left for everybody else. It's not like that. There can be benefits created through how fish interact in the environment that provides positive opportunities for other fish. There are some obvious drawbacks. The main one is that the health of native populations are impacted. There's resource competition. Interbreeding really affects the health of native fish. When, you know, a rainbow trout breeds with a cutthroat and you get your cutbow, that species introduces new diseases that can affect the entire habitat. And so that's definitely concerning. Also, stockfish tend to become apex predators. I don't really know why, but I do see that a lot. Like, if you think about Recapture Reservoir down in Blanding by here, you know, pike are pretty apex predator. And so they just, it's just a, it's not an all the, it's not a given, it's not 100% truth or fact, but it just is like a tendency that for some reason stockfish kind of become the apex predator of the area and kind of ruin it for everybody else. Also, just anytime you draw attention to an area, you have a lot of habitat destruction just by the increase in recreating of the area. So, you know, when they go and stock a lake with a bunch of rainbow trout and a whole bunch of people show up, that's a drawback. So those are some of the benefits and the drawbacks of that debate. I'm not here to tell you which way to think. I'm not here to even really debate it. I just wanted to throw out the benefits and the drawbacks. I obviously still fish, and I fish for stocked fish even, so it does happen. In Utah specifically, fish stocking is managed by the Utah Division of Wildlife Resources. They monitor and operate the hatcheries where the fish are bred. They do the distribution using trucks or airplanes sometimes. They also do the population monitoring with water surveys, pit tags, all that good kind of stuff. Utah has 13 state-operated hatcheries. There are like 3 in northern Utah, 5 or so in central, and then there's a couple, 4 in southern Utah. I've been over to the Loa hatchery. Each hatchery is dedicated to a certain type of fish. So some of them focus on cold water breeds. Other ones focus on warm water breeds. Some of them focus on native species. So if you were ever interested in visiting one, you can get onto the Division of Wildlife app and you can find all kinds of super interesting information about the hatcheries and fish stocking as a practice. One of my favorite things that I just saw while I was researching all of this is that the Division of Wildlife app actually has a page dedicated to the specific fish stocking information. So it gives you the body of water that was stocked, the species of fish, the quantity stocked, the average length, and the date it was stocked. So, for example, I looked up Don's Lake up here on the LaSalle's, and it was stocked April 20th with 1,008 rainbow trout that were averaging 9.59 inches in size. And I just thought that was very helpful. If you're curious about any of the other lakes, Uwa and Warner weren't stocked until May 28th. So you can see the date that the last stocking happened. So you'll know, like, oh, did they just throw them in there or not? You'll know how many fish are in there, and you'll know the approximate size. I'm going to add a link on my website below this podcast that will give access to that specific chart. Pretty interesting. I'm a big advocate of the Utah Division of Wildlife app anyways.
So if you just want to download that, you can do that too. So now on to the important part of why I started all of this. When you go fishing on a lake that is stocked with, you know, rainbow trout or whatever stalker, you know, happens to be the target of, you can tend to catch a lot. It's what makes it such a great weekend activity for you and your newbie fishers. They can actually catch something. It's not this overwhelming experience of like, we were out there for 10 hours and we didn't get anything. You usually can catch you something. And it is so much fun and so such a great way to spend the weekend. However, people have a tendency to not like eating stockfish. And I will say that I can be one of those people. There are pros to eating a stocked fish. I mean, it's still a fish. It still provides excellent, lean, high-quality protein and essential omega-3 fatty acids. The fish still has all those things. And in a way, they can be a more clean version of those proteins because that fish hasn't spent years and years and years out, you know, drinking, or not drinking, but filtering yucky water that can be found out in the wild. So it can be like a chance to eat like a very clean, pure, high quality protein. However, people usually don't like the stocked fish because of the texture and the color. Wild fish are constantly swimming. They're very strong. They're foraging for their survival. And so they result in a very firm, lean muscle. Stocked fish live in crowded, stagnant hatcheries. They kind of tend to have a soft, mushy, and they're a little bit watery for their texture. The color is defined by their diet, which is at the beginning of pellets that are usually artificially colored, and so the stocked fish tend to get this pale white or grayish meat instead of that beautiful, vibrant orange or red that you find from a wild trout that they're getting because, you know, they're eating carotene heavy aquatic insects and crustaceans, and their diet is very rich and nutrient heavy. So that's the big thing. Mushy, watery, kind of ugly meat is what people tend to focus on. There are some basic tips for immediately improving the taste. One of them is to make sure whenever, I kind of find this true with all fish though, remove that dark lateral line. That's where the yucky taste you don't like, that's where it lives. That dark lateral line fats, also where that taste you don't like lives. With stocked fish, it's kind of a good idea to remove the skin too. It just doesn't taste as good. So if you're wanting to improve the taste of the meat, take the skin off. Don't eat it with the skin on. That's where all those flavors are held. If you are out fishing and you're catching a lot, return fish that look younger, newer to the body of water. Return them and maybe try and target some holdovers so that they'll have a little bit more time to develop those muscles that are firm and beautifully colored. Some people like to brine their fish overnight to draw out, I guess, what they would consider fishy, earthy flavors. I don't really usually do that because a lot of times I want to eat my fish that night. So I don't brine them. But that's a really good suggestion. What I have found is that the way you prepare the fish can really have a big impact on if you enjoy your meal or not. And there are tons of recipes out there that take advantage of the texture, the taste of stock trout. And that's what I would suggest that you focus on, besides removing that dark lateral line and not using the skin. And you know, the best sauce is hunger. So my first tip for you is that fish foil packets over a campfire. Nothing tastes better than that. After you've been out fishing all day, you're hungry, it tastes the best. A lot of times I'll just do butter, salt, pepper. One time I laid like onion pieces on it and it sounded weird, but it was so good. So fish foil packets over the campfire. Great way to use a stalker. Really fun too. Fish cakes, like a crab cake, that takes away the need to have a nice textured fish because you're kind of breaking up the proteins into like, you know, more like a tuna fish style texture. And that takes away that problem of like when you have a fish fillet and the texture's wrong so you don't like your meal.
because the texture can't be wrong. It's all mushed up. So that's a really good use for them. My favorite way to do it is a fish burger, and that's the recipe that I'm going to share. It's very easy. You just need like pound and a half of the rainbow trout. We'll do it with rainbow trout. You could do this with any kind of stalker, but we'll do rainbow trout. So you need a pound and a half, basically, of the rainbow trout. You want to remove skin, bones, anything that looks gray or yucky. Just remove all of it. Cut the fillets into little chunks and add them to a food processor. Once they're in the food processor, you just want to like hit them twice. Don't just break them up. Don't massacre them. Just two or three pulses, kind of shred them apart. That's all. You're going to put them into a large bowl. You're going to add diced bell pepper and some green onions. Mix that all together. You want to get a large skillet, preheat it over a medium-high heat, and you're going to put a little bit of cooking oil in there to prevent your fish from sticking. I would suggest an avocado or a canola vegetable oil, something that can handle a little bit higher heat. You can do olive oil if you want, but just know that it's not the best oil for those little bit higher temperatures. But that, you know, if you want to do that, go for it. I like avocado because it can handle the heat a little better. Anyway, to your ground up trout, you're going to put in minced garlic and grated ginger. I did 2 cloves of minced garlic, and I did like a 2-inch piece of grated ginger. I use fresh ginger for this. So got my microplaner out, grated up 2 inches. I got a 3-inch piece of ginger though, because I use another inch of it in the sauce. So 2 cloves of garlic minced up, 2 inches of fresh ginger, mix that in with your diced bell pepper and your green onions, and you're ready to start making your patties. Oh, no, you're not. Then you're going to mix in a little bit of tamari, which is kind of like a soy sauce. That'll give a little bit of salt and a lot of flavor to your patties. And you want 2 teaspoons of sesame oil and a little bit, I like to do a little bit of steak seasoning instead of just salt and pepper. I do Montreal, so I'll put in, you know, 2 teaspoons of Montreal steak seasoning. Then you want to form your patties, and, you know, you want, you need to make it like pancake thin, you know, you just like a hamburger patty, normal size. And then you want to grill them in that skillet for probably like 4 to 5 minutes per side, just flipping once. You want to get like a nice little brown crust on the outside of it, and yeah, pretty easy. Set your patties aside, and then you're going to make up a little bit of wasabi ginger sauce to put on top of it. You're going to get 3/4 cup of mayonnaise, 2 tablespoons of wasabi paste, a lime, and that last inch of grated fresh ginger. You're going to mix up the juice of the lime with the wasabi paste, the mayonnaise, and that ginger, and whip it till you get you a nice smooth creamy sauce. Then we are going to plate this up. I like to use a Kaiser bun so that I get a big healthy hearty bite. You know, I lightly grill that in my pan, get a little brown toast to it, add some tomato, lettuce, fresh onion if you want, and then a large dollop of that wasabi ginger sauce, and you're talking about a really good fish burger here. It's easy, it's quick. You could make this if you're out camping, you know, if you're up at Warner, you could do this. You don't have to have the food processor, because that's the only really tool you need from your house. You could shred it with forks and get the texture that you're desiring. So that is my suggestion for you to use up your stocked trout. If you have a way that you like to prepare stocked trout that you want to share, I would love you to email me at a12gaugegirl@huntingandcooking.com, and I would be interested in sharing other people's stocked trout recipes on this show. Otherwise, I will see you next week. This recipe can be found on my website at huntingandcooking.com, and also on my social media, which are all under A12GaugeGirl, Facebook, Instagram, I think LinkedIn, Twitter, or not Twitter, X, all those fun things. In the meantime, happy fishing!

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1: 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People come from all over the world to see the beauty of southeastern Utah, and one of the most breathtaking drives anywhere is right here, Highway 191 through Moab. But this road demands your attention. There are long stretches with no shoulders, tight lanes, and heavy traffic from locals, visitors, trucks, and recreation vehicles. Every year, serious accidents happen here, and sadly, members of our community have lost their lives. Many of those crashes have something in common. Drivers looking at the scenery instead of the road. Drivers trying to pass because they're in a hurry. Drivers forgetting that the vehicle ahead may slow down suddenly. If you're visiting Moab, we're glad you're here. We hope you enjoy the incredible beauty of our area. But please remember, this road is not a racetrack. Slow down, stay alert. And if you're behind someone going a little slower, take a deep breath and be patient. Because arriving a minute later is always better than not arriving at all. 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
1: In Moab, local government officials are preparing for a busy evening as the Moab City Planning Commission meets Thursday at 6 p.m. in the City Council chambers. A public hearing is scheduled on a proposed ordinance that would allow medical clinics as a permitted use within the city's neighborhood commercial zone. Several infrastructure projects are also moving forward across the region. Construction on the North Wash boat ramp has been completed, restoring an important takeout point for multi-day river trips that begin throughout the Moab area. Meanwhile, efforts to restore the pedestrian and bicycle crossing over Pack Creek are advancing toward construction after receiving support through a state grant program. For area families, the Moab Charter School continues its summer meal program, providing free weekly food boxes to children throughout the summer months. Looking ahead to Friday, the popular Arts and Ag Market returns to Suwanee City Park from 5 until 8 p.m. The weekly community gathering features locally grown produce, handmade crafts, artisan goods, and an opportunity to support local vendors while enjoying a summer evening downtown. Turning to the weather, temperatures are climbing quickly. Thursday will be sunny and clear with a high near 90 degrees. By Friday, much hotter conditions arrive, with temperatures expected to reach around 101 degrees under sunny skies. With the first triple-digit temperatures of the season arriving, residents and visitors are reminded to practice heat safety by staying hydrated, limiting strenuous outdoor activity during peak afternoon hours, and checking on vulnerable neighbors. Fire danger also remains a concern across Grand and San Juan counties.
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3: Canyon Country Computer Satellite Weather for this afternoon in Moab, sunny and hot, high 100. Mostly clear tonight, low 67. Sunny and hot Saturday, high 101. For Blanding, sunny this afternoon, high 91. Partly cloudy tonight, low 62. Sunny Saturday, high 91. And for Monticello, mostly sunny this afternoon, high 86. Partly cloudy tonight, low 58. Increasing cloudiness Saturday, high 86. I'm Lance Parrott.
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7: Welcome to This Week in Moab, where we explore the history, legends, movies, people, and places that make southeastern Utah one of the most remarkable landscapes on Earth.
8: This week in Moab history, President Lyndon B. Johnson signed legislation creating a new national park in early 1964. As June arrived, travelers from across America began making their way to the remote island in the Sky District, eager to see the spectacular maze of canyons carved by the Green and Colorado Rivers. That first season marked the beginning of what would become one of Utah's most treasured national parks, Canyonlands National Park, welcoming hundreds of thousands of visitors each year while preserving one of the most dramatic landscapes in North America. At the time, there were few paved roads, limited facilities, and very little signage. Visitors often relied on local residents and hand-drawn maps to navigate the rugged terrain.
7: This week's Moab Movie Minute takes us back to the filming of Thelma and Louise. During the summer of 1990, director Ridley Scott brought stars Susan Sarandon and Gina Davis to southeastern Utah to film portions of the now classic road movie. Several scenes were shot along scenic highways near Moab, taking advantage of the region's vast desert vistas and towering sandstone cliffs. Crew members reportedly joked that the scenery was stealing scenes from the actors because every direction looked like a postcard.
8: Did you know that beneath much of southeastern Utah lies an ancient layer of salt deposited by a sea that existed more than 300 million years ago? In some places, that underground salt is thousands of feet thick. As it slowly shifts and dissolves, it helps create many of the dramatic features we see today, including valleys, fins, arches, and cliffs throughout canyon country. In other words, some of Moab's most famous scenery exists because of an ancient ocean long before dinosaurs ever walked the earth. That's This Week in Moab,

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0: 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Highway 191 is one of the most beautiful drives in America. Towering red rock cliffs, wide open skies, and views that stop people in their tracks. But for the people who live here, Highway 191 isn't just a scenic highway. It's our way to work, our way home, and the road our families travel every day. Over the past few years, members of our community have lost their lives on this road. Some were neighbors, some were friends, some were people just passing through. Many accidents happen because drivers are distracted by the incredible scenery around Moab. Others happen when someone gets impatient and tries to pass on a narrow stretch of highway. Remember, Highway 191 has long stretches with no shoulders. There isn't much room for mistakes, so if you're traveling through our area, we ask one simple thing. Please slow down. 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Keep your eyes on the road, and only pass when it's truly safe and necessary. A few seconds of patience could save a life. 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

Every morning at the mine, you could see him arrive. 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

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Somebody said he came from New Orleans, where he got in a fight over a Cajun queen, and a crashing blow from a huge right hand sent a Louisiana fella to the promised land, Big John.

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Now there's only one left down there to save Big John. With Jackson timbers, they started back down. 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
2: In Moab, local government officials are preparing for a busy evening as the Moab City Planning Commission meets Thursday at 6 p.m. in the City Council chambers. A public hearing is scheduled on a proposed ordinance that would allow medical clinics as a permitted use within the city's neighborhood commercial zone. Several infrastructure projects are also moving forward across the region. Construction on the North Wash boat ramp has been completed, restoring an important takeout point for multi-day river trips that begin throughout the Moab area. Meanwhile, efforts to restore the pedestrian and bicycle crossing over Pack Creek are advancing toward construction after receiving support through a state grant program. For area families, the Moab Charter School continues its summer meal program, providing free weekly food boxes to children throughout the summer months. Looking ahead to Friday, the popular Arts and Ag Market returns to Suwanee City Park from 5 until 8 p.m. The weekly community gathering features locally grown produce, handmade crafts, artisan goods, and an opportunity to support local vendors while enjoying a summer evening downtown. Turning to the weather, temperatures are climbing quickly. Thursday will be sunny and clear with a high near 90 degrees. By Friday, much hotter conditions arrive, with temperatures expected to reach around 101 degrees under sunny skies. With the first triple-digit temperatures of the season arriving, residents and visitors are reminded to practice heat safety by staying hydrated, limiting strenuous outdoor activity during peak afternoon hours, and checking on vulnerable neighbors. Fire danger also remains a concern across Grand and San Juan counties.
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4: Canyon Country Computer Satellite weather for this afternoon in Moab, sunny and hot, high 100. Mostly clear tonight, low 67. Sunny and hot Saturday, high 101. For Blanding, sunny this afternoon, high 91. Partly cloudy tonight, low 62. Sunny Saturday, high 91. And for Monticello, mostly sunny this afternoon, high 86. Partly cloudy tonight, low 58. Increasing cloudiness Saturday, high 86. I'm Lance Parrott.
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8: This is KCYN's Moab Outdoor Report. I'm your local trail guide, Ferdy Pacheco. It's June, and here's your look at outdoor conditions across Canyon Country. National Park Rangers are reminding visitors to carry extra water as temperatures climb toward hot summer temp levels. BLM recreation routes remain open and generally dry. Afternoon winds are expected most days this week, increasing dehydration risk for hikers, bikers, and off-road travelers. Hike of the week, Mesa Arch in the island in the Sky District of Canyonlands National Park. This easy loop is about 6/10 of a mile round trip with roughly 100 feet of elevation change. Current conditions are dry packed dirt and slick rock. This week's news, sunrise visitation remains extremely busy. Arrive early, stay behind barriers, and watch footing near cliff edges. Bike of the week, Klondike Bluffs, managed by the BLM north of Moab, off Klondike Bluffs Road. Riders can build loops from 5 to 15 miles. Difficulty ranges from green to blue. Current conditions are dry hardpack, slick rock, and occasional sandy corners. Rider reports continue to show excellent traction. Start early for cooler temperatures and carry more water than normal. Off-road trail of the week, Onion Creek Road, managed by the BLM northeast of Moab from Highway 128. This scenic route travels roughly 20 miles round trip and rates about a 2 on the Moab scale. Most stock high-clearance SUVs can complete it in dry weather. Current conditions include numerous shallow creek crossings and dry road surfaces. Watch for changing water levels and avoid driving off established routes. That's your K-Canyon Outdoor, brought to you by Antica Forma, Moab's home for Napolitano-style Italian pizza, pasta, and more.

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5: Highway 191, one of the most beautiful stretches of road in the Southwest. It winds through red rock canyons, desert skies, and the gateway to places we all love. Arches, canyonlands, home. But over the past 10 years, this highway has also taken something from us. Mothers, fathers, sons, daughters, friends, neighbors. Lives changed forever in a moment that could never be taken back. Highway 191 has no shoulders in many places. Sharp curves, steep hills, heavy truck traffic. And during the summer months, thousands of visitors unfamiliar with the road, all sharing the same narrow ribbon of pavement. Today, KCYN pauses to remember those who never made it home, to honor the families who carry that loss every day, and to remind every one of us behind the wheel, slow down, pay attention, give each other space. 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From all of us at KCYN, 97.1 FM, this tribute is for those we've lost and for those still traveling. Highway 191 today.

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2: In Moab, local government officials are preparing for a busy evening as the Moab City Planning Commission meets Thursday at 6 p.m. in the City Council chambers. A public hearing is scheduled on a proposed ordinance that would allow medical clinics as a permitted use within the city's neighborhood commercial zone. Several infrastructure projects are also moving forward across the region. Construction on the North Wash boat ramp has been completed, restoring an important takeout point for multi-day river trips that begin throughout the Moab area. Meanwhile, efforts to restore the pedestrian and bicycle crossing over Pack Creek are advancing toward construction after receiving support through a state grant program. For area families, the Moab Charter School continues its summer meal program, providing free weekly food boxes to children throughout the summer months. Looking ahead to Friday, the popular Arts and Ag Market returns to Suwanee City Park from 5 until 8 p.m. The weekly community gathering features locally grown produce, handmade crafts, artisan goods, and an opportunity to support local vendors while enjoying a summer evening downtown. Turning to the weather, temperatures are climbing quickly. Thursday will be sunny and clear with a high near 90 degrees. By Friday, much hotter conditions arrive, with temperatures expected to reach around 101 degrees under sunny skies. With the first triple-digit temperatures of the season arriving, residents and visitors are reminded to practice heat safety by staying hydrated, limiting strenuous outdoor activity during peak afternoon hours, and checking on vulnerable neighbors. Fire danger also remains a concern across Grand and San Juan counties.
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4: Canyon Country Computer Satellite weather for this afternoon in Moab, sunny and hot, high 100. Mostly clear tonight, low 67. Sunny and hot Saturday, high 101. For Blanding, sunny this afternoon, high 91. Partly cloudy tonight, low 62. Sunny Saturday, high 91. And for Monticello, mostly sunny this afternoon, high 86. Partly cloudy tonight, low 58. Increasing cloudiness Saturday, high 86. I'm Lance Parrott.
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12: Welcome to This Week in Moab, where we explore the history, legends, movies, people, and places that make southeastern Utah one of the most remarkable landscapes on Earth.
13: This Week in Moab History. President Lyndon B. Johnson signed legislation creating a new national park in early 1964. As June arrived, travelers from across America began making their way to the remote island in the Sky District, eager to see the spectacular maze of canyons carved by the Green and Colorado Rivers. That first season marked the beginning of what would become one of Utah's most treasured national parks, Canyonlands National Park, welcoming hundreds of thousands of visitors each year while preserving one of the most dramatic landscapes in North America. At the time, there were few paved roads, limited facilities, and very little signage. Visitors often relied on local residents and hand-drawn maps to navigate the rugged terrain.
12: This week's Moab Movie Minute takes us back to the filming of Thelma and Louise. During the summer of 1990, director Ridley Scott brought stars Susan Sarandon and Gina Davis to southeastern Utah to film portions of the now classic road movie. Several scenes were shot along scenic highways near Moab, taking advantage of the region's vast desert vistas and towering sandstone cliffs. Crew members reportedly joked that the scenery was stealing scenes from the actors because every direction looked like a postcard.
13: Did you know that beneath much of southeastern Utah lies an ancient layer of salt deposited by a sea that existed more than 300 million years ago? In some places, that underground salt is thousands of feet thick. As it slowly shifts and dissolves, it helps create many of the dramatic features we see today, including valleys, fins, arches, and cliffs throughout canyon country. In other words, some of Moab's most famous scenery exists because of an ancient ocean long before dinosaurs ever walked the earth. That's This Week in Moab,

0: Oh, there you go. The Mavericks here on KCYN. Hey, everybody. Bubba Bartosz here. As you could tell, another song started. I had a little delay. It's normal for me to get this show rolling. But you know what? It proves that this show is live and local, because if it was recorded like all the big radio stations do, you wouldn't have all these mistakes. Oh, well, at least you can tell it's real. Oh, what is today? Today is Friday, thank goodness, right? The 12th of June. And on this day, in 1963, civil rights leader Medgar Evers was assassinated in Mississippi. In 1987, on today's date, Ronald Reagan challenged the Soviet Union with his famous Tear Down This Wall speech in Berlin. And in 1994, New York Rangers won their first Stanley Cup in 54 years. Cool. Oh, man. You know, my wallet is kind of like an onion. Every time I open it, I cry. Because it's always empty. Hey, it's Friday. It's time now for that Friday song. Got to play.
1: Rock off now and take the next 2 days off. How's that?

Oh, yeah. Let's see what's going on around Moab, this area, our eastern Utah area. The monthly arts and ag market is happening today, featuring local artists, food vendors, produce, activities, and live music. Let's see, library events. We got the Grand County Calendar Show's Kids Cafe at the Moab Library this afternoon, providing a good community service. Go down there and check that out with the kids. Kids Cafe. The Grand County Calendar also lists activities connected with the Kenyalands PRCA Rodeo Drill Team and arena events. You may want to check that out. They do a great job. Looking ahead, Bears Ears Ultra, the annual ultra running event near Monticello, is coming up next weekend and attracts runners from all over the region. Grand County Fair and America's 250 celebration is going on between July 1st and July 4th. Events are approaching quickly, making this a good time to start teasing your wallet and get your kids all lined up and get them excited about going down there. We're going to be broadcasting the parade, July 4th parade. We'll be broadcasting live from downtown Moab. I think we're going to be back over there by Milt's again. I think they use that street there. What else is happening? The Moab Arts Festival is always happening. We got all kinds of stuff going on. Let's play this. This is a young man from over in Grand Junction. His name is Sean Moon. I think he played over here for the rodeo a couple of times. He works for a radio station, the Moose, over there in Grand Junction. He's a salesman for the Moose, and I think he also has a real estate. He's a broker. He does real estate, and he's singing, and this is one of his releases he released a few months ago. Anyway, here's the Sean Moon Band from over in Grand Junction, Colorado. Come on now!

0: Okay, folks, you crank up your radios. You're listening to the ugliest DJ in the world, Bubba Bartosh.
1: Well, that's right, Armin. Thanks. Hey, in 1954, on today's date, Ferlin Husky was inducted into the Grand Ole Opry. In the 50s and 60s, his hits included Gone, Wings of a Dove, each reaching number one on the country charts between 1953 and 75. He had 11 top hits, 24 top 20s, and a total of 50 songs on Billboard magazine's top 100 songs. Ferlin Husky. Here's one of his hits right here, one called Gone, yeah.

Oh, yeah, Mr. Ferdinand Husky from way back in the day there. There's another artist out there that on today's date, 1952, has a birthday. He was born in Kirksville, Indiana. His name is Junior Brown. Country guitarist and singer Brown's signature instrument is the Gulf Steel Double Neck Guitar, a hybrid of electric guitar and lap steel. In 1996, he won the CMA Country Music Video of the Year for this next song right here, My Wife Thinks You're Dead, which featured a 6'7" Gwendolyn Gillingham, whatever that is. Here's Junior Brown. Happy birthday, Junior Brown.

What the hell did I do with my phone? Man, am I the only one that loses their phone every day? Every day I lose my phone for a little bit. I just don't miss a day, I don't think. Hey, everybody, thanks for all the requests coming in here. Playing a lot of new country today by request. And we're going to switch over to some of the old country requests now. If you got a request, send a text down here, 435-261-6418. That's 261-6418. And I will try and play it for you if we can find it. And I bet you we can. This here's a song that I just finished playing around with just for the fun of it, and I thought it was a pretty good idea. It's just something different. There's a lot of stories in the songs anymore. It's they're kind of generic about trucks and loving and drinking, and especially drinking in country. Oh my goodness, it's drinking and partying. That's where it's at. Anyway, I got a song here that I wrote. I want to play for you. It's called "I Think She Likes Me." Yeah, baby. Don't know Spanish, but I think she's into me, buddy.

He got roasted. She was making fun of him in Spanish the whole time. That could be a real story, couldn't it? Oh, man. Let's see what else is going on around here. Hey, with tourism season around here in full swing, all you tourists coming into Moab, carry extra water, please. Check tire pressure before long trips. And let someone know your travel plans if headed into the backcountry. And never assume cell service will be available in Canyon Country. Also, I want to let you know that if you're from out of town and you're coming here and you're going to drive your car, make sure you got good tires on it. If you're going to drive these gravel roads around this part of the country, if you got bald tires, don't drive fast on those dirt roads. If you get out there just because it's a nice gravel road, don't be doing those 60, 70 miles an hour with bald tires. And I'll give you an example of it. Bella, Isabella, yesterday, her car went down a dirt road and within 20 miles had 3 flats because rocks went through because somebody was hauling butt and with bad tires down them rocky roads. You don't want to do that. Take it slow so you don't punk holes in those tires. Anyway, just a little advice for you. I'm sure you know that. Let's see. What else is going on in country music history today? Toby Keith, in 2007, on today's date, released his 11th studio album, Big Dog Daddy, which became his 5th number one on the Billboard albums chart. This was also the first album of Keith's career that he produced entirely on his own. This is his biggest hit today, I think, is this one right here. Hey, turn it up, here's Toby Keith.

0: From the KCYN and KCPX newsroom, this is the news from Moab in southeastern Utah.
1: In Moab, local government officials are preparing for a busy evening as the Moab City Planning Commission meets Thursday at 6 p.m. in the City Council chambers. A public hearing is scheduled on a proposed ordinance that would allow medical clinics as a permitted use within the city's neighborhood commercial zone. Several infrastructure projects are also moving forward across the region. Construction on the North Wash boat ramp has been completed, restoring an important takeout point for multi-day river trips that begin throughout the Moab area. Meanwhile, efforts to restore the pedestrian and bicycle crossing over Pack Creek are advancing toward construction after receiving support through a state grant program. For area families, the Moab Charter School continues its summer meal program, providing free weekly food boxes to children throughout the summer months. Looking ahead to Friday, the popular Arts and Ag Market returns to Suwanee City Park from 5 until 8 p.m. The weekly community gathering features locally grown produce, handmade crafts, artisan goods, and an opportunity to support local vendors while enjoying a summer evening downtown. Turning to the weather, temperatures are climbing quickly. Thursday will be sunny and clear with a high near 90 degrees. By Friday, much hotter conditions arrive, with temperatures expected to reach around 101 degrees under sunny skies. With the first triple-digit temperatures of the season arriving, residents and visitors are reminded to practice heat safety by staying hydrated, limiting strenuous outdoor activity during peak afternoon hours, and checking on vulnerable neighbors. Fire danger also remains a concern across Grand and San Juan counties.
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3: Canyon Country Computer Satellite weather for this afternoon in Moab, sunny and hot, high 100. Mostly clear tonight, low 67. Sunny and hot Saturday, high 101. For Blanding, sunny this afternoon, high 91. Partly cloudy tonight, low 62. Sunny Saturday, high 91. And for Monticello, mostly sunny this afternoon, high 86. Partly cloudy tonight, low 58. Increasing cloudiness Saturday, high 86. I'm Lance Parrott.
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8: This is KCYN's Moab Outdoor Report. I'm your local trail guide, Ferdy Pacheco. It's June, and here's your look at outdoor conditions across Canyon Country. National Park Rangers are reminding visitors to carry extra water as temperatures climb toward hot summer temp levels. BLM recreation routes remain open and generally dry. Afternoon winds are expected most days this week, increasing dehydration risk for hikers, bikers, and off-road travelers. Hike of the week, Mesa Arch in the island in the Sky District of Canyonlands National Park. This easy loop is about 6/10 of a mile round trip with roughly 100 feet of elevation change. Current conditions are dry packed dirt and slick rock. This week's news, sunrise visitation remains extremely busy. Arrive early, stay behind barriers, and watch footing near cliff edges. Bike of the week, Klondike Bluffs, managed by the BLM north of Moab, off Klondike Bluffs Road. Riders can build loops from 5 to 15 miles. Difficulty ranges from green to blue. Current conditions are dry hardpack, slick rock, and occasional sandy corners. Rider reports continue to show excellent traction. Start early for cooler temperatures and carry more water than normal. Off-road trail of the week, Onion Creek Road, managed by the BLM northeast of Moab from Highway 128. This scenic route travels roughly 20 miles round trip and rates about a 2 on the Moab scale. Most stock high-clearance SUVs can complete it in dry weather. Current conditions include numerous shallow creek crossings and dry road surfaces. Watch for changing water levels and avoid driving off established routes. 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

Well, let's see what else is going on today. On today's date, back in 2004, Canadian country music singer Terry Clark was inducted into the Grand Ole Opry. She was inducted into the Canadian Country Music Hall of Fame in 2018 and became a member of the Canadian Music Hall of Fame in 2023. Little Canadian lady. This is her big hit. Oh, get it. Turn it up, beat somebody. For God's sake, throw the windows down. Let your hair hang out.

Well, let's do a little rock and roll history since we play a little bit of rock and roll here on the station. Here's a name that I haven't heard in a long, long time. 17 on today's date, June 12th, in 1960, 17-year-old Annette Funicello entered the Billboard pop charts with Paul Anka penned Train of Love. The song would become the fourth of her five top 40s, eventually reaching number 36 between 58 and 67. She released 33 singles with 10 of them making the Hot 100. Now, she definitely had connections because she grew up on the Disney Channel, was one of the Mickey Mouse Club members, Annette Funicello. Man, 1960. I'm going to play her record here in just a second. No, I'm not. I will play it here in just a few more minutes. I got somebody talking to me over here. We got an 18-year-old Brenda Lee in 1963. Graduates from the Showbiz Friendly High School Hollywood Professional, having already earned 19 Billboard Top 40s. She'll go on to have 10 more over the next 4 years. That little girl could sing, huh, Brenda Lee? Sam Cooke and Jackie Wilson perform on the same bill at the Norfolk Municipal Auditorium in Norfolk, Virginia in 1959 on today's date. Oh, we got a whole bunch of the Zombies tape, She's Not There, at their first recording session for Decca Records in West Hampton, London. The song would reach number 2 in the U.S. and number 12 in the U.K. 1965, let's see, June 12th, 6 weeks after it entered the Billboard Top 100, Back in My Arms Again by the Supremes, fifth consecutive Hot 100 number one hit. They were the first American groups to accomplish that feat. The song also topped the Billboard R&B chart and Cashbox bestseller list. The Dave Clark Five made their debut record in 1966. They were on the Ed Sullivan Show performing the single Please Tell Me Why, which went to number 28 in America, and Look Before You Leap, which did not even chart. Oh, and right here, 1965, June 12th, today's date, Sonny and Cher make their first TV appearance on American Bandstand, singing a tune called Just You. The song will go on to peak at number 20 on the Hot 100 during a brief 4-week stay at Top 40. Well, I don't remember this song, but we're going to play it. Here's Sonny and Cher.

Well, that brought back memories, didn't it? I don't even know if I've ever heard that song. So it didn't bring back any memories for me. Oh, man. Let's see. I was going to play a song here. I got a request for it. Yeah, it's a song that I wrote and sang on. Here's me by request. If you got a request, 435-261-6418 is a request line. Send a text. It makes it so much easier. It shows right up on the big console right here in front of me, and I can just grab it and play it for you.

0: Oh, the late Vern Godson. Boy, that guy had a voice, huh? He could sing. They actually called him the voice up there in Nashville because his voice was so good. It's a shame he left so early. In life, like so many do, boy, I tell you what, Hillbilly Heaven up there has to be just full of so much talent. Jeez, over the years. And a lot of the guys and ladies that made country music what it is, or actually made country music popular, they're all going to Hillbilly Heaven here lately. It seems like really fast. And then I think that's some of the reason country music's turning into pop and hip-hop. They're going to have to change the name to, puntry instead of country. Or something silly like that. I don't know. Oh, hey, I got a request here. Mr. Brandon Burtwell wants to hear a little song. Brandon, hope you're having a good day. Don't get too hot out there, buddy.
1: The most famous of all the voodoo queens that ever existed is Marie Laveau down in Louisiana. A lot of weird, ungodly tales about Marie. She's supposed to have a lot of magic potions.

I've got another request here. Somebody wants to hear My Way by Elvis Presley. Let me just see. Here it is. Thanks for the request. Hey, you got one? 435-261-6418. Send it my way, and I'll play that sucker for you. Yeah, I will. Turn it up, baby.

And to think when he performed on Ed Sullivan's show, all the critics said he needs to give it up. He'll never become a good singer. Well, they didn't like him because he was shaking his stuff. You know what I mean? Oh, well, he was a stuff shaker. That's what I call it. I don't know. Oh, let's see. I'm going to play a little song here, a brand new one for you. It's one by Tyler Hubbard called Land. New country.

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It actually adds quite a bit, unless you're right underneath the fireworks where it's really loud. You know, that's pretty exciting too. But if you're off to the side there and you're watching, the music adds, I think, quite a bit to the experience for kids and folks. Anyway, 4th of July, choreographed music right here on KCYN. And we want to thank Dewey's for sponsoring the fireworks this year. Good food over at Dewey's. Matter, it just made me hungry. Oh, man. I went on a diet again here a few days ago, and I don't know. I don't know if it's all worth it. Maybe it's better just to be heavy. I don't know. Oh, let's see. Here's Megan Maroney. One called Medicine. New Country.

0: From the KCYN and KCPX newsroom, this is the news from Moab in southeastern Utah.
1: In Moab, local government officials are preparing for a busy evening as the Moab City Planning Commission meets Thursday at 6 p.m. in the City Council chambers. A public hearing is scheduled on a proposed ordinance that would allow medical clinics as a permitted use within the city's neighborhood commercial zone. Several infrastructure projects are also moving forward across the region. Construction on the North Wash boat ramp has been completed, restoring an important takeout point for multi-day river trips that begin throughout the Moab area. Meanwhile, efforts to restore the pedestrian and bicycle crossing over Pack Creek are advancing toward construction after receiving support through a state grant program. For area families, the Moab Charter School continues its summer meal program, providing free weekly food boxes to children throughout the summer months. Looking ahead to Friday, the popular Arts and Ag Market returns to Suwanee City Park from 5 until 8 p.m. The weekly community gathering features locally grown produce, handmade crafts, artisan goods, and an opportunity to support local vendors while enjoying a summer evening downtown. Turning to the weather, temperatures are climbing quickly. Thursday will be sunny and clear with a high near 90 degrees. By Friday, much hotter conditions arrive, with temperatures expected to reach around 101 degrees under sunny skies. With the first triple-digit temperatures of the season arriving, residents and visitors are reminded to practice heat safety by staying hydrated, limiting strenuous outdoor activity during peak afternoon hours, and checking on vulnerable neighbors. Fire danger also remains a concern across Grand and San Juan counties.
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3: Canyon Country Computer Satellite Weather. As we head into the evening, looking at mostly clear skies, it'll cool off to a low of 67. And then for tomorrow, Saturday, as we start off the weekend, it'll be hot and sunny with a high of 101, and then cool off to a low of 68 under mostly cloudy skies. On Sunday, it'll be hot and sunny once again with a high of 98. Finally on Monday, sunny once again and a high of 96. I'm Brian Williams.
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1: Welcome to This Week in Moab, where we explore the history, legends, movies, people, and places that make southeastern Utah one of the most remarkable landscapes on earth.
6: This Week in Moab History. President Lyndon B. Johnson signed legislation creating a new national park in early 1964. As June arrived, travelers from across America began making their way to the remote island in the Sky District, eager to see the spectacular maze of canyons carved by the Green and Colorado rivers. That first season marked the beginning of what would become one of Utah's most treasured national parks, Canyonlands National Park, welcoming hundreds of thousands of visitors each year while preserving one of the most dramatic landscapes in North America. At the time, there were few paved roads, limited facilities, and very little signage. Visitors often relied on local residents and hand-drawn maps to navigate the rugged terrain.
7: This week's Moab Movie Minute takes us back to the filming of Thelma and Louise. During the summer of 1990, director Ridley Scott brought stars Susan Sarandon and Gina Davis to southeastern Utah to film portions of the now classic road movie. Several scenes were shot along scenic highways near Moab, taking advantage of the region's vast desert vistas and towering sandstone cliffs. Crew members reportedly joked that the scenery was stealing scenes from the actors because every direction looked like a postcard.
6: Did you know that beneath much of southeastern Utah lies an ancient layer of salt deposited by a sea that existed more than 300 million years ago? In some places, that underground salt is thousands of feet thick. As it slowly shifts and dissolves, it helps create many of the dramatic features we see today, including valleys, fins, arches, and cliffs throughout canyon country. In other words, some of Moab's most famous scenery exists because of an ancient ocean long before dinosaurs ever walked the earth. That's This Week in Moab,

0: Hey folks, this is Armin Martinez. Drove up here from South Texas to see the ugliest DJ in the world. And I saw miles and miles of Utah.
1: We saw miles and miles of Utah.
0: With the rocks up in the sky.
1: We saw miles and miles of Utah.
0: Gonna come here till we die.
2: Oh,
3: the Bubba Bartosz Show.
2: Oh, man. Oh, what a trip that was. We had fun. Hey, here's a young lady from Utah. She hails from Utah. Matter of fact, she hails right here in Moab, Utah. Here's Kylie's.

0: Dancing naked in the dark. Yeah. Let me tell you what. What am I looking for here? Oh, I know what I was going to say. I've got to have a brain fart here for just a second. Sorry about that. Hey, we're going to be down at Walker Drug broadcasting live on June 20th. They're doing a benefit for Colleen, and they're going to have a car show from 7, but I'm going to be there from about 7 to 9. I mean, 6 to 9, about 3 hours from 6 to 9 on Saturday, June 20th. And next week, so we look forward to seeing you down there. We're going to be playing a special hot rod show for the car show at the Walker Drug. And we'll be doing nothing but hot rod songs and, you know, the Beach Boys and all that kind of stuff. Hot Rod Lizzie. Is that a song? I better have to write that. Hot Rod Lizzie. I don't know. Anyway, we're looking forward to it. It's going to be a benefit for Colleen, and everybody ought to come down and take part and help the family of Colleen out down there at Walker Drug. So anyway, just letting you know about a week in advance. No excuses. Let's see. Where's that song I was going to play? Well, it is Friday, right? Yep, time for this one.
1: Turn it up, crank it.
0: Kick that damn radio. Come on, crank it up.

0: bit sarcastic when I look at you and say, Red Solo Cup, you're not just a cup.
1: No.
2: God, no.
0: You're my friend.
2: Friend.
0: Yeah.
2: Lifelong.
0: Thank you for being my friend.

Oh, yeah. Rev Solo Cup. Hey, man, it's time for the newspaper segment of my show. I like reading this news from back in the day because it just goes to show you things weren't great back then either. I mean, everybody's had issues. Hell, they even went through the World War II and stuff, you know. Anyway, on March 10th in 1937, after being lost in the snow-covered mountains near Duchesne, Doris Mitchell, 20, is rescued after 4 days. Mitchell had grown weary of a party at a cabin and struck out for home on foot. Weary of a party. Must have been getting rowdy. February 29, 1912, Eva Harris, known to the police as a drug fiend who was cured of the habit by Dr. H.B. Sprague before being released from the city prison 2 days ago, is found dead of a morphine overdose in her rooming house at 43 East 200 South. O.G. Hughes, a Japanese in whose room she died, was arrested but later released. That was in a Deseret News. And on October 7, 1952, in Lark Lewis LaChance, 38, Bluffdale, is killed in Kenneth N. Nielsen, 36, of Midvale, severely injured when the tip of the pneumatic drill they were operating strikes a forgotten dynamite charge inside a mine. Oh, that was in Deseret News. They blew that sucker up. That's not good. Thanks. But it just, like I say, the stuff they put in a paper back then, I don't know, just a little bit different. Let's do a little up-tempo song. What do you think? Mark Howard, Stuart Duncan, and Sam Bush. Some of bluegrass finest.

still like hearing Kylie sing that song. She sings the hell out of that song. Oh, anyway, I'm in a mood for a little Dire Straits. How about you? I is.

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Everybody. Yeah, yeah. Oh, man, I tell you what, it's Friday, and I'm ready to skedaddle. I'm ready to get the flying heck out of here. Hey, everybody, have a good weekend. I had fun. I will be back Monday from 3 to 6, I promise you. And we'll have another good time. Hey, thanks for all the requests today. I appreciate all that we get. I want to remind you, we're going to be doing a benefit down at Walker Drug on the 20th for the lady and her family. Wow, that's sad. Anyway, we'll be down there, and they're going to have a big car show going on. We'll be playing rock and roll, car hot rod music, I guess, on that night from 6:30 to, I don't know, maybe 8 o'clock or 9 for the car show. Anyway, down at Walker Drug there in the parking lot. It's going to be a lot of fun. True Value. Walker Drug and True Value. Okay, I guess that's going to do it. Please drive careful out there. You don't want to have a wreck. Please drive slow. Take it easy. What's the rush? You'll get there. Life's too short. And don't shorten it yourself even more. Anyway, bye.

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2: In Moab, local government officials are preparing for a busy evening as the Moab City Planning Commission meets Thursday at 6 p.m. in the City Council chambers. A public hearing is scheduled on a proposed ordinance that would allow medical clinics as a permitted use within the city's neighborhood commercial zone. Several infrastructure projects are also moving forward across the region. Construction on the North Wash boat ramp has been completed, restoring an important takeout point for multi-day river trips that begin throughout the Moab area. Meanwhile, efforts to restore the pedestrian and bicycle crossing over Pack Creek are advancing toward construction after receiving support through a state grant program. For area families, the Moab Charter School continues its summer meal program, providing free weekly food boxes to children throughout the summer months. Looking ahead to Friday, the popular Arts and Ag Market returns to Suwanee City Park from 5 until 8 p.m. The weekly community gathering features locally grown produce, handmade crafts, artisan goods, and an opportunity to support local vendors while enjoying a summer evening downtown. Turning to the weather, temperatures are climbing quickly. Thursday will be sunny and clear with a high near 90 degrees. By Friday, much hotter conditions arrive, with temperatures expected to reach around 101 degrees under sunny skies. With the first triple-digit temperatures of the season arriving, residents and visitors are reminded to practice heat safety by staying hydrated, limiting strenuous outdoor activity during peak afternoon hours, and checking on vulnerable neighbors. Fire danger also remains a concern across Grand and San Juan counties.
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4: Canyon Country Computer Satellite Weather. As we head into the evening, looking at mostly clear skies, it'll cool off to a low of 67. And then for tomorrow, Saturday, as we start off the weekend, it'll be hot and sunny with a high of 101, and then cool off to a low of 68 under mostly cloudy skies. On Sunday, it'll be hot and sunny once again with a high of 98. Finally on Monday, sunny once again and a high of 96. I'm Brian Williams.
5: Hey there, this is Bubba Bartosh. I want to let you know that I host the Canyon Country Evening Drive Monday through Friday here on KCYN from 3 to 6 p.m. Tune in and have some fun with me. Hey, you might even lose some weight. Dewey's Restaurant and Bar are the official sponsors of the choreographed music broadcast on KCYN this year for the 4th of July fireworks extravaganza, which begins on the 4th of July at sunset. Choreographed music brought to us by Dewey.